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Puddle of Mud. 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
1: When your dad says, hey, son, I want you to meet your new stepsister, he's
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2: 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Trade embargoes? Thomas Jefferson tried them. Rent too high? We've been arguing about that for a while. Each episode is proof. The past isn't that far away. 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
1: A new stadium. Yeah. Welcome downtown, Crown Center. And if you look on Facebook, it's just old people from small towns in Missouri. Like, where are we going to park? On your farm, bitch.
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2: Meanwhile, across the pond over in the UK, so let me throw on a British accent, a 28-year-old man who drank 2,000 pints in 200 days says that he bought a house from his social media earnings from boozing. All right, look, Mom and Dad, can you just hire that guy? Because I'm not a homeowner, but I would like him to coach me in beer, money, house.
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1: Have you ever, Laszlo, witnessed a moment at a wedding where everyone goes, okay, this couple's not going to make it. 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
3: 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Repeat after me. 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
1: Too high. I remember being high on psychedelics at a Grateful Dead concert. The guy with long hair, you know, came by. And, you know, everybody's doing drugs, and he comes by and looks in my eyes, and he calls over a bunch of other Grateful Dead hippies. He goes, look at his eyes. Look how high this guy is. And they're all laughing about how high I am. And at that point, my brain went, whoa. If these guys think I'm high,
2: right.
1: I am way too high.
2: Right.
1: Because these guys are the pros, and they're all laughing like, dude, you are so high. And I'm like, oh, no.
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3: 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And it's like, Jabba the Hutt, not recognized. Okay, I'm sorry, I'm holding the phone down here. And then you lift it up and it's like, corpse, not recognized. Okay, phone, so I don't have my makeup on right now. Jeez, give me a break.
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1: Condoms, those guys.
2: Yeah, people say they're worried about the guy, you know, the predator. I'm on the other end. I invite the guy. I'm like, look at me, I'm young. Come on over, bring some Zins and a condom. Yeah. He gets there, he's like, Jesus Christ.
3: Right.
2: You're way too old for me. And I'm like, yeah, I mean, you know, you're too old for me too. But hey, we're here.
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Yeah, like we're supposed to trust mail-in ballots. 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
1: So I don't feel bad. Now I just stayed up. I waited till my normal time, took a shower. My old all-nighters used to be that I was smoking crack at 5 o'clock in the morning.
2: That you definitely could. Well, maybe you could, but I definitely couldn't handle that.
1: And, you know, that was an all-nighter. Now it's like, I pulled an all-nighter. I did laundry.
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3: 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And when I sent it to my boyfriend, the post, he said, "We have cats at home." And I said, "We don't even live together."
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1: You know, let's say your wife really wanted a kid and you were spending the money to get IVF because you were struggling. 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
1: Whatever day you're on of your bender, even if you're just starting today, I believe in you. I believe you can not only drink today, you can drink tomorrow and the next day. I really think you can get through this. I'm proud of you. And remember, just stick to it and stay positive, kids.
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0: The path of the righteous man is beset on all sides by the iniquities of the selfish and the tyranny of evil men. Blessed is he who, in the name of charity and goodwill, shepherds the weak through the valley of darkness. For he is truly his brother's keeper and finder of lost children. And I will strike down upon thee with great vengeance and furious anger those who attempt to poison and destroy my brothers. And you will know my name is the Lord when I lay my vengeance upon thee. Ladies and gentlemen, the Church of Laszlo has begun.
1: Yo!
2: Yo!
1: How are you, man?
2: I'm good. How are you?
1: I'm great. No problems.
2: You okay?
1: Yeah, I feel, you know, better. I felt, I don't know. I woke up at like, yes, I guess yesterday morning, whatever, like 2:30.

0: It feel good.
1: And just decided it's not.
0: Well, man, I went and puked, and I was like, man, I don't know. And then I was like, man, I don't think I can just go back to bed for an hour and go to work. I feel horrible.
1: Well, my issue is always if you feel bad, and then you're like, well, let's just see how it goes. I used to be. I think our boss pretty much was either awake all the time or will awake. He senses something like the bat signal if we message him at any time. Right. But I used to think, well, if I don't make a decision tonight before bed about, you know, whether or not I'm going to feel good enough, then he won't be awake and it'll be a disaster. But I think he is always on standby because didn't seem to be a problem.
0: Yeah.
1: And, you know, it's not like he sent in the text. He was like, yeah, you guys can just stay home.
0: Yeah.
1: Don't need your help. It's like, oh, okay.
0: Perfect.
1: So did you get, like, was it something you ate?
0: No, I don't know what it was. I felt I went to bed kind of early and I didn't feel great. My body was sore. And then I woke up at, like, you know, I don't know, 2:30 and I puked once and it's like, meh, I don't feel great. I don't know what it was. Maybe it was something I ate. Maybe something didn't sit with me. I don't know.
1: Too much golf? Too much sun from playing too much golf? Well, you can get...
0: I don't think that's the thing. I think I was just sick.
1: Sun seat stroke.
0: I had something quick. And then when I woke up, I didn't feel great yesterday, but I felt a ton better.
1: Are the boys all right?
0: Yeah. Yeah.
1: Yeah.
0: I mean, I don't think it's anything we ate.
1: Yeah, and it wasn't whatever you call that, rotavirus, norovirus, because then everyone in the house would be sick for a day. So, it happens, you know. For a lot of people, throwing up is about the worst thing in the world. For me, if I know I'm not dying, I can live with it.
0: Yeah, it was one of those things where you're like, you know, you're sick, but you're like, oh, I might be able to struggle through this. I don't know. Like, you puke once, you're like, you feel a little bit better.
1: You can't puke at work. Like, you can't go back and forth.
0: If we would have still been doing afternoons, I'd have been like, all right, go to sleep and see how this plays out. But
1: yeah, it was.
0: I don't want to do that. Right?
1: It was wonderful.
0: Then come in and have it be worse. But by the time I woke up, I was much better.
1: Well, good.
0: Not enough to go do anything, but enough to be like, oh, I feel fine.
1: And
0: I didn't eat yesterday or anything. You know what I mean? It's like, all right.
1: Yeah, it's like, you know, when our dogs get sick, the vet's like, Dad, right, just don't feed them for a couple days.
0: You're fine, you know, like I made the kids dinner and I was like, they're like, you're going to eat? I'm like, meh.
1: I'll survive a day.
0: I mean, I'll be all right, but boy.
1: Yeah, a little time off.
0: That smells a little weird, right?
1: Yeah.
0: We feel great.
1: That's what you know.
0: I'm not going to, you know, I'm all right.
1: Like, but you love fish.
0: Right. I'm like, man.
1: That's a day before expiration. Yeah, normally I do, boys, but
0: Just one of those.
1: Yeah.
0: Like, you know, close.
1: Yeah. Yeah. All good. Good. Well, then everybody's.
0: Yeah, we're all fine.
1: Everybody's good. And Summer, you got moved out of your apartment. Now you're living with your mom and dad.
2: I am. It was just such a process to move out. It was hot because we moved out the 2 weekends ago when it was like super bananas hot. It was like 120 out.
1: Who
2: or
1: helped?
2: Whatever.
1: Do your parents come and help you do this or just you and your boyfriend?
2: Well, very grateful for him because my mom was asking me about it. She was like, well, honey, when are we going to move you out? And I texted my boyfriend. I was like, I'm getting a little stressed. And he was like, heard. So then he just grabbed his dad's truck and we piled everything in.
1: I just really want, there's a lot of mystery there surrounding what goes on between you and your parents, and you know, if your dad was there helping you. Like, I'd love to be a fly on the wall because the way she talks about it, her dad follows whatever he says. Every other word is, God damn it, Summer. I'm very curious what this person is like.
2: Jesus, Lazo.
1: Give me a break. Okay. You know, can she not have a moment where somebody doesn't treat her like that and feels,
0: it's our fault,
1: you know, loved, huh?
0: It's our fault.
1: Well, it's not your fault, but you don't have to add to it.
0: It's a unanimous decision for men to be like, God damn it, Summer.
2: It feels normal. When I move out, when he has helped me move out when I was in college or whatever, it was like the most silent man pick up heavy object thing I've ever witnessed. And if I was ever like, okay, can you please be careful with that? That has all of my angel.
1: But if he hadn't helped, then you'd be crying as a river about my dad's never there. Yeah, oh, my dad's not going
0: to
1: help
0: me.
1: That's
0: what I need. I'm lifting heavy stuff. I need you to tell me to be careful with it.
1: Right.
0: Well, that's what I need.
1: Dad.
2: I have angel figurines that I don't want to get damaged.
1: Did he drop them?
0: Carry them yourself.
1: Yes. Did he break them?
0: Put them in your purse, bitch.
1: Why aren't you doing this?
0: Put them in your purse, bitch. If I got to carry them, then I'll carry him. You standing next to me telling me how to carry him. God damn it, Summer.
2: He's like pushing him in the
0: car. Me and him, I can see me and your dad getting along fine. Like if she says one more word, I'm going to throw these fingers.
1: I think what Lazo's saying
0: river.
1: Is you can stay with him if things get, you know, tense with your parents. Go crash with Lazo for a while until you get your new place ready.
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0: Yo.
1: Yo.
0: In Church of Lazo, 98.9 The Rock. Pearl Jam, huh?
1: Yeah.
0: How are you?
1: I'm good. You?
0: Good. No problems.
1: Yeah. Well, I hear we are going to a baseball game.
0: Yeah, I heard that.
1: Are you excited?
0: Yeah, I like baseball. You like baseball?
1: Well, I like baseball, and it's been a while since we've been to a game together. I think the last time we went together, the boys were noticeably younger in the photos.
0: Oh, was that the last time? Like, we sat in those seats?
1: I think so. I don't.
0: Been a long time.
1: I don't even remember where. Did those seats come from work or from a friend?
0: Friend.
1: Okay, that's kind of what I was thinking.
0: Yeah.
1: Works. Sometimes has amazing seats, but they're not those.
0: They don't get those seats.
1: Not those. Those were...
0: We were first row.
1: Yeah, those are the seats where the whole game you're...
0: But literally
1: that you're on TV and that the camera is right on your face.
0: Yeah. And my kids were young enough, that Chacho was young enough that I had people from out of state text me, get that kid to bed because it went to extra innings.
1: No, I remember that actually. Yeah. And you know that you've watched a million games and you've seen those people sitting back there. And of course, you're not focused on them. But when you're actually sitting there, the whole time you are hyper aware of the fact that they might be watching me right now. I don't know. I mean, it's not like the playoffs or World Series where you see the celebrities back there and they might actually zoom in on them a little bit. But still, those seats are like, whew. And when they come out there and they're warming up, doing, you know, they got the, I don't know what that, if there's a name for the spot right there, but they are literal feet from you. And I mean, you could whisper, Osmar. You know what I mean? And he would turn and look at you. They're right there. I think that's the last time we went. So, you know, that's one thing about having kids. You can gauge how long it's been. Is that what it was 10 years ago? Man, kids do a lot of growing in 10 years then, because your oldest was a little kid and your youngest was a real little kid.
0: I'm going to say they were about, you know, 9 and 5 or something.
1: Yeah.
0: Around there.
1: Totally crazy. It doesn't feel like that long ago to you or to me. But, you know, we understand a little bit why it feels like such a long time ago to your kids, because they're...
0: I bet they don't even remember it.
1: No, I mean, that would be like, think about that. That would be a really distant memory if they'd be like, oh, I have a vague memory of something. Like, man, come on, it was just a few months ago. So, yeah, I think that's the last time that we went together, but we're going to do it again. And we're going to have tickets to give away for that, right?
0: Yeah,
1: is that the deal? You want to give some away now?
0: Go ahead.
1: Big day out.
0: Mm-hmm.
1: The Church of Lazlo's big day out at the K. So you can skip work, join us in the cheap seats this time for a day game, which I don't think it gets any better than a day game.
0: Day drinking, I love it.
1: Day drinking, baseball. Day game, cheap seats, perfect combination. We'll be there when the Royals take on the Athletics. That is at 1 o'clock Thursday the 20th. Sound right to you?
0: Perfect.
1: 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So there you have it.
0: Mm-hmm.
1: Do you know what Jim Penis is?
0: Jim Penis?
1: Jim, like
0: G-Y-M. I have no idea. I'm guessing guys wear shorts too tight. It shows their penis at the gym?
1: Yeah, I was trying to guess what it was. Well, I was thinking, like, okay,
0: some guys
1: get in the shower when they go to the gym. Does that have something to do with that?
0: Just old dudes.
1: It really is an
0: old dude's
1: thing.
0: Always walking around naked at the gym, like, dude, what? Why? What are you doing?
1: What's weird is how long they've been doing it, which means that as guys get older, you don't think that old guys now do it anymore?
0: No, they do. I'm just saying I don't think they do it when they're younger.
1: No, they
0: There's
1: don't.
0: Something about turning
1: you
0: 70,
1: hit a certain
0: you're just
1: age.
0: Like, hey, here's my dick.
1: Right. And
0: you're
1: let
0: like,
1: me put
0: why,
1: my
0: though?
1: Foot up.
0: Like, I understand you're 70, you don't care anymore, you're going to die, but why?
1: Why do you need to
0: like,
1: do
0: why
1: that?
0: Is it like, well, I'll just come flopping around my dick out? Like,
1: even if you're like,
0: know.
1: I'll take a shower here because I don't have any reservations about that. Okay, but why are you standing there naked?
0: Right, why are you walking around without a towel? Why?
1: Yeah.
0: Why
1: to have the conversation. Yeah, literally have the towel right there. You could put it around your waist. You don't even talk to your significant other in the house like that when you get out of the shower.
0: Yeah, I don't understand it.
1: It's so bizarre, and I don't know if it happens to every guy or not. But
0: well, I don't know. I'll see. When I turn 70, I'll just wonder if I just be at the gym and just go out.
1: I would
0: time
1: say,
0: for my dick to flap out. Yeah. Like, I don't understand
1: why
0: you do
1: talk
0: it.
1: To
0: do
1: me?
0: Women do
1: One
0: it too?
1: Second.
0: Is it like, do women in their 70s at the gym, do they just walk around naked?
1: No way. There's no way, right? I can't. You think they do? I mean, I suppose that they lose a lot of their reservations too, but the thought of them
0: and
1: sitting
0: by the way, you
1: talking,
0: take like maybe you're 70 and you're like, oh, I got a giant wiener. I'll show everybody. You know, I'm 70 now. Who cares? But it's not always dudes with giant wieners.
1: No,
0: it's not always.
1: No,
0: so
1: yeah, that would explain it if it were. You
0: sure,
1: go,
0: if you're like 70, like I don't got much going on here, but
1: yeah,
0: look at this, boys.
1: At the very
0: but
1: least, maybe these guys will spread the word around the gym. maybe it'll help me out down the road. Well, Jim Penis is it is shrinkage down below. it's an unwanted side effect of a hardcore workout. And apparently they're saying that it's a very real thing. I didn't even know that it was.
0: Well, you work out hard, your dick gets smaller?
1: Well, it's apparently not like a lasting thing. It says, they're talking to these experts here in this article, and this guy says that many men experience retraction while working out. Now, it varies from person to person dramatically. Some may not notice it or barely notice it, but for others, it may feel like they are turtling, where the penis retracts closer to the body. Technically, it's a result of redirected blood flow. So, you know, you're working out hard, your biceps need that blood to recover, right? Heart, lungs, all that. So your penis doesn't have enough, and I guess temporarily shrinks. Apparently, I've never worked out hard enough to notice this. Well, this guy says it depends on the person. For some people, they feel it, and it's like turtling. It shrinks quite a bit.
0: I can't believe it.
1: For others, it's barely noticeable. He says once your body cools down, gets back to a normal temperature, your nervous system starts to settle. Then your blood flow will redistribute, and at that point, your junk returns to its usual state.
0: I don't believe it.
1: Usually within an hour.
0: I've never heard a guy be like, oh my God, what happened to my dick?
1: That's my thing. I'd never heard it either, but I don't hang out at the gym.
0: This is just something made up.
1: Doctors do say it can take longer and be more noticeable if you are dehydrated, anxious, overstimulated from too much caffeine, cold, or had a particularly intense session. Well, okay, the being cold thing we already knew about. That's a separate issue, right? If you get cold, it changes. I didn't know the thing about dehydrated, but I've never heard of gym penis before. Never heard of somebody. Now, I've heard of people taking roids and their testicles shrinking, right?
0: Sure.
1: And I watched that documentary 15 years ago that seemed to be very pro-steroid in the end, but he said that stuff was temporary, didn't he?
0: I mean, he
1: made it seem like he definitely was pro steroid, or at least at the very least he was against people making what he thought were exaggerated or false claims about the downsides of steroids, because he said essentially every man in one of those like strongest man competitions, of course every man in a bodybuilding competition, that they're all using it, and he said that's their performance enhancer. If you go play cello in the New York that's a performance enhancer, right? Where do you draw the line?
0: Right.
1: And so, you know,
0: nicotine could be a performance enhancer.
1: Exactly.
0: And I get it.
1: And where would you?
0: I don't know. You don't hear about it. Like, you use it. Like, I mean, who died of steroids? Like, I know. Like, if I go back in my head, I'm like, Lionel Elzado, that was the big thing they mentioned, right, in the 70s. Like, you know, Lionel Elzado had a heart attack. I'm like, okay, well, that dude was obviously on steroids. But I don't hear a lot, like, I don't know. You know,
1: I mean, even with the after school special,
0: like, you know, even throw out like, you know, Hulk Hogan and professional wrestlers, you're like, yeah, but they weren't just doing steroids.
1: Right.
0: Like when you watch that Hulk Hogan documentary, you're like, okay, dude did a lot of other stuff. He wasn't the healthiest guy. He just lifted a lot of weights, right? I don't know that it was just the steroids that killed him. So I don't know.
1: And yeah, I mean, if you want to say,
0: plus those guys live longer, less anyway. They're all 6'8", 6'9", right? That's a problem. So I don't know.
1: Yeah, the heart stuff that comes with years of being huge, working out, bodybuilding, we do know that a lot of them have
0: working 364 days a year, slamming your body around, right? Yeah. And doing and drinking, whatever all those documentaries say, 27 beers every night, right? Like, I mean, put all that together, maybe it's not good for you, but
1: like the people who say, well, look at Schwarzenegger, you know, and I'm like, what about him? Well, he's had heart surgery. I'm like, yeah, but he is like, you know, in his late 70s or whatever. He's not super
0: still
1: young.
0: Doing TV.
1: And Sylvester Stallone appears to still be using some things to help out.
0: Of
1: because
0: course, and he's like
1: he's
0: 80 and he
1: looks
0: has a hit TV show.
1: He looks
0: show.
1: Really good. I would stop pointing to him, actually, because he looks better than most of us ever will at any age, and the dude is 80 years old.
0: Right.
1: So you've now lost the argument of like, well, but you'll live a shorter life. Well, he didn't.
0: Right.
1: Well, but what he looks good. He looks better than most of us ever did.
0: I take anybody in their 40s or 50s, if you said, okay, you lived to 80 and look like Stallone, will you take that bet right now?
1: Of course.
0: Well, yes.
1: Who's not?
0: Right.
1: And even in the after school specials, I was going to say, you're talking about dying. I just remember them having roid rage. Or like Saved by the Bell.
0: Acne
1: when
0: on their back.
1: Yeah, you get back. I did get that when I took Androstenedione or whatever, because that's what Mark McGuire took. It was legal.
0: Oh, yeah.
1: Or at least that's what one of the things that they said
0: it
1: he
0: was,
1: took.
0: Yeah.
1: And I worked at a pharmacy at the time. in high school, a part-time job, and we started selling it. And I was like, oh, right. And it was the, what's that company? Weider. I don't know if they still make supplements or not, but that was, a lot of our supplements were from that Weider fella. And suddenly you could buy these giant bottles of Androcine. I didn't notice the acne thing until I went to the lake with the buddy, and we go to put on our you know, life vest, and he goes, Reed. I was like, what? He's like, what the hell is on your back? I was like, what? And he goes, I'm going to throw up. And I looked in the mirror, and I was like, oh my God. He's like, when did that start? I was like, I don't know. Like,
0: what's that thing they've come up with so much different stuff now?
1: I'm sure.
0: Like, I don't know what this steroid is. Yeah, like, what even counts just take as a Decabalin like I did in high school during football. Like, I don't think they're doing that.
1: Yeah, the stuff that guys are injecting.
0: I think now they're taking Retta, right? I mean, they're doing...
1: They're taking peptides. They're taking all these stacked peptides that you hear them talk about.
0: Just newer stuff.
1: Yeah, and so...
0: So maybe it's not as dangerous as it was in the 70s and the 80s. I don't know. Ask a doctor. Your mileage may vary.
1: Yeah, ask a doctor.
0: But I think, like, Retta, you know, I mean, it's going to come out. Guys are getting on the black market, and, it, you know, they're using it, and it's, you know, it helps recovery, helps them exercise, and... You know, we'll see what the studies say, but it's going to come out soon.
1: There's so many
0: and they're
1: peptides.
0: Getting ripped doing it, right? And it's just GLP-3.
1: And I know they're worried about these peptides. Like, we don't know what happens when you take them together. And a lot of these influencers are saying, take this one with this one and this one with this one. So, you know, probably not well known what the effects are going to be when you mix them, what the long-term effects are. The FDA has said some of these they haven't even had time to study. Right. So looks like plenty of people are willing to be the guinea pigs.
0: And the results are there.
1: And see
0: I can
1: what
0: see
1: happens.
0: It. You see people mix Retta and testosterone. And
1: but
0: you see that, like, you know, here's 8 weeks later, and you're like, okay, that worked. No, the thing is, you also have to work.
1: Right, there
0: right,
1: is
0: you
1: no,
0: also
1: like,
0: have to do that. Like, when I was in high school and played football, and, you know, I remember I told my parents, like, you know, I forget what was Decabalin and something else. It was like you took one shot a week, and you rotated them. I bought them from this guy, Gold's Gym, of course, you know. And I remember they were like, I told my parents, they were like, well, talk to the doctor. You know, it was one of those things. Like, ask him, and he was like, I don't think it'll hurt you.
1: Oh,
0: I really remember
1: it was that open? Where they were like, talk to you? It wasn't
0: well,
1: like,
0: I mean,
1: oh
0: it was like they
1: God.
0: Knew it was, you know, illegal, but it was one of those things where, like, you know, they hadn't done, I don't think, major studies yet, you know?
1: Yeah.
0: I remember the doctor saying, like, I don't think it's not going to kill you, man. You know, but I took it for a couple months of football season, and I remember seeing the guy. He's like, how's it working for you? I'm like, I don't know. He's like, well, you got to work out, bro.
1: Well,
0: and I was like,
1: point?
0: Then, right. I just thought in my head, like, shoot this in my ass. I'll look like Lyle Alzado and get a D1 scholarship.
1: Boom,
0: how hard can it be?
1: Exactly.
0: And he's
1: I
0: like, well,
1: that.
0: You still have to lift weights. I'm like, well, those are still heavy.
1: Yeah, forget
0: so
1: that.
0: So not interested.
1: It still doesn't sound like fun. You got something that makes that fun? Because I'm not interested.
0: Right. By the way, they do. They do.
1: I'm sure they do.
0: They do.
1: And I don't know why. I know you buy steroids or you can buy steroids from the right guys at the gym, but in my mind, it's always had to be a Gold's Gym. Like, well, is there a Gold's Gym?
0: Yeah.
1: In the movies, it was always, maybe that's just
0: well, my guy, he was a high school guy, but you had to, you know, he worked out at Gold's Gym. I went to high school with him. He was like 3 years older than me.
1: Yeah.
0: And, you know, he didn't sell them at school. You had to go to meet him at Gold's Gym, and then he'd sell it to you.
1: Did you at Gold's? Like, but you know what I mean? If you go to Planet Fitness,
0: you know, meet me at my
1: someone.
0: Gym. It was like Gold's Gym. That's where it was.
1: Did guys bring them to the locker room and shoot up at
0: no,
1: school?
0: No, no, no. He gave them to, you know, you bought them from him there, and then you took them home.
1: But guys never brought them to school? Because
0: no, you shot them at home.
1: There were guys at my school who had the needles and would shoot up. And I looking back,
0: I can't imagine why you would do it.
1: Coaches had to know. I don't know why they did either, but I wasn't big like them. I wasn't playing football, so I assumed.
0: I mean, you only did it once a week, so, you know, I would just be shooting my ass on like a Wednesday.
1: Oh, well, some of these guys were definitely, because one of them I know for sure, whatever he was injecting it more than once a week. And I don't know what it was. Everyone said it was steroids. I assumed it was because he was injecting it, but who knows what he was getting. It's just interesting to me that kind of change in perception changed so quickly. Like, for your parents to be like, well, you need to talk to a doctor, or, you know, at some point it became, oh my God, this is the worst stuff ever. It'll kill you. You know, you don't know what you're getting. But it was so common
0: quick.
1: For a long
0: was
1: time.
0: Quick,
1: it was
0: like
1: almost expected.
0: Mid-80s, you know, it was like, we don't really know what it is. Take it. And to the 90s, like, you'll die. You'll be Lyle Alzado. Your head will turn into the size of a turtle. You're like, well, Jesus, man.
1: How much do I owe you? Yeah, I'm right. All in.
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0: 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What about that, huh? I think I just gave a pretty good lesson off the air there.
2: Yeah, the after-school special there for...
0: About steroids, replacement therapy,
2: make sure you
0: peptides,
2: focus on the,
0: what they are.
2: The downsides now.
0: There is no downside.
2: Why not to take them?
0: There is no downside. You get jacked and horny. And you get
2: horny.
0: And whip people's asses. That's the... Now, if you can name a downside, I don't know what it is.
2: It was always the roid rage and all those
0: roid rage only after sucks school if specials. You're going to do another deal with road rage or with roid rage, you can whoop your ass, but you won't.
2: Maybe friends or maybe the girl that's dating the guy with roid rage and some of those dramatizations.
0: She will overlook the fact that you get angry easy by the fact that you look 100 times better than every other dude out there.
2: I agree with that, and
0: she's
2: that you
0: like,
2: can
0: oh,
2: finally
0: look at him.
2: Protect her.
0: He loses his temper fast. But he's ripped.
2: But he can back
0: it
2: up.
0: But he's ripped.
2: Yeah.
0: Bangs like a horse. Like, yeah, they overlooked the quick temper.
2: Yeah.
0: And a little quick fuse.
2: Wasn't there one with Ben Affleck? Didn't he do a steroid after school special?
0: I don't know.
2: Those after school specials, looking back, so
0: the only one
2: people
0: I can remember that I always think about it now was Scott Baio and the boy who drank too much. I just remember that name. And I thought it was so funny. Like, the boy who drank too much.
2: There was the boy who wet his bed, right?
0: That's the guy we interviewed. But I didn't know. That's not the name of that.
2: Oh, it wasn't.
0: Remember, okay. We traced him down. I've never been able to find that movie. And I knew it existed. And I told people it existed. And I thought it had John Boy in it from the Waltons. Do you remember this?
2: I remember this whole... I remember

0: And I was trying
1: there
0: to
1: was
0: find...
1: an after-school special where I'm like, the guy pisses his bed, and he has to run home. His mom hangs the sheets out the window, and he has to run home and beat the bus. And somehow, because of that, he becomes a track star. I don't remember all of that,
0: such
1: but it
0: a
1: was
0: good
1: so
0: plot.
1: Horribly frightening when I was like four that I was like, oh, my God, if I piss the bed, this is the worst. I remember being frightened of it, and I thought for sure, but it wasn't the guy from the Waltons, and it ended up being called something else. And we tracked him down, and he was like a minister in Hawaii. Do you remember?
0: Yeah, but wasn't it it was supposedly based on some kid's story,
1: it was
0: right?
1: Based on Michael Landon, who came up last week.
0: Oh, it was. Okay.
1: Michael Landon peed the bed. This guy played him, but it's a guy I remember because we interviewed him, and he was a minister in Hawaii, and he played at some show that was before me, James at 16.
0: Okay.
1: Because we called him more than once and had his cell phone, but mm-hmm. then we called a couple years later to talk to him because a conversation like this came up. They said he wasn't there, and we looked it up, and he was in jail or something for embezzling money from that church.
0: Ugh, man.
1: Yeah, and no, he was the one who also brought up the boy who drank too much because he said he starred in it with Scott Baio. And I remembered that one, that he was in it. And he said, I was the one who came to the set drunk all the time, and Scott Baio was straight-laced. He's like, I always thought we should have been switched, but they didn't catch on to it.
0: I think it was the after-school specials that did the, well, I don't know. We watched them at school. I never actually watched them on my own.
1: The Loneliest Runner. That's
0: there
1: it.
0: There you go. That's the one. That's the one.
1: Took me 20 years to come up with that.
0: I mean, imagine that.
1: But
0: backstory.
1: I didn't know, like, now you can look at it through Google. You say Michael Landon, right? You kind of get. But all I knew is that it was John Boy who peed his bed. That's a hard thing to find that movie. And I could never find it. But you were correct
0: about the fact that he became a good runner by having to run home.
1: I knew kind of the story.
0: That
1: you know
0: part
1: what
0: is
1: in my head.
0: Accurate, right?
1: I think so, yeah.
0: So.
1: He
0: crazy.
1: Would outrun the bus, and the sheets would be out there, and they'd just be covered in piss.
0: Yeah. And he didn't want
1: and then he'd
0: to
1: run.
0: Know.
1: But it isn't Mike. It isn't John Boy, whoever that is. It's this other guy. But I don't know who that other guy is. But it's yes. And that's how we found it one time. It was called The Loneliest Run, and we tracked that guy down.
0: The boy who drank too much. So looks like ABC did the after school specials. This was a CBS thing, so maybe these were separate, but I see The Boy Who Drank Too Much right here.
1: Is that got Scott Baio in
0: yes,
1: it?
0: Yes, it does.
1: And who's the other guy
0: Scott
1: in?
0: Scott Baio, Lance Kerwin. That's him.
1: Lance
0: Don Murray.
1: Kerwin.
0: Yep.
1: I don't know if we still got his number, but last time I knew he was in trouble or was running from the church because he was embezzling money.
0: I don't know. I wondered, you had his number and you had the actor from Empire Records, and he was a child actor. Now he's sort of, he's back. He's, you know, not like necessarily starring in things, but I've seen him in quite a few things. He was in Cape Fear. That
1: sounds like every celebrity I know that I could call them, they're all in Louis C.K., that dude who got in trouble, Lance Kerwin. I'm kind of out there. Everybody's in jail.
0: Well, somewhere I may have David Arquette's number still, but I would love to...
1: He's not going
0: to
1: answer a call.
0: Play a game at some point.
1: Because you called him while he was in a car accident on TMZ. There's a TV screen. It's like, David Arquette is in a car accident
0: sure
1: in Beverly
0: okay.
1: Hills, and dude calls him.
0: I want to see
1: like,
0: if
1: he's
0: okay.
1: Are you all right, man? Like, no, he's on TMZ.
0: I'm just checking on him. Isn't that what friends do? You say, hey, I heard you were in an accident. Are you okay? That's not unusual. What do you think? My mother was never a kid. I wonder what that one was about. I'll bet she was a prostitute at a young age. Sex trafficking.
1: Oh, these
0: or
1: all the ones?
0: Well, that's what I was trying to look for the names of all these, but there's different. I don't know if these are actual
1: after school specials or not.
0: ABC definitely does the after school special, but like The Boy Who Peed His Pants, apparently
1: that was a
0: CBS thing. The Boy Who Drank Too Much. Sorry, that's what that one was. So I don't know. ABC was the after-school special. I mean, some of these, like Francesca Baby. Okay, I'm not going to be able to know from the name. That was about a mom who drinks too much. Let's see what... okay. Well, this one's a little obvious. It was just called Stoned.
1: Well, I'm guessing he got stoned.
0: Yeah, he apparently got stoned. Guess who starred in that? This is an
1: ABC.
0: Scott
1: Baio did a lot of them.
0: Scott Baio, yeah.
1: He did a lot of them. That's what I remember.
0: Because that's at least the third thing that I've seen, an after-school special that I've seen with him advertised as being the star. The ones that I saw were maybe later ones or not actual after school specials that we watched in PE class. I know one had Calista Flockhart where she threw up in the mason jars and kept it all the puke in her closet. And I thought one of them was Ben Affleck and he was doing roids and he was, you know, a little short tempered and people around him were concerned. But those are the only ones that I really remember. The puke one, I mean, how could you forget that? That's tough. And then later on, there were rumors that maybe Calista Flockhart herself was struggling with. But who knows if any of that was true. And I know we shouldn't speculate on that stuff. It's not the 90s anymore, right, Summer? We don't talk about that stuff.
1: I'm trying to look at some of these.
0: It's like Ariana Grande stepping back. We don't know why she's taking a step back. She's been busy.
2: Sabbatical, maybe.
0: She's been busy. She had that double movie, right? Wicked 1, Wicked 2. She's got to do all the promo for that. Then she starts trying to do this tour. I mean, it's too much, you know? People won't leave her alone. So she's taking a break. Ooh, I saw. So a picture of her right before that announcement and a little worried about her.
2: Divisive, definitely.
0: Yeah, it's weird that you're not allowed to say anything about that. I'm sure the people around her are allowed to ask if she's doing okay, right?
2: I mean, split on it, obvious signs of concern, but also, is it my business? And if you read all the comments on her post,
0: it's not our business, of course.
2: Bad.
0: Interested in the debate about people who are surrounding someone like Ariana Grande. Should these companies who are giving her money to do something like a tour, should they not?
1: Why?
0: Should they be because of her health? If they're worried about her health, should they? That's the debate that they. I don't know if it was in Washington.
1: Nothing says help Post her or, more than deprive her of money.
0: I mean, what is that?
1: Like, you're really not. You don't look well, and you're not doing good. What we should do is make you now unemployable.
0: They're just saying, like, hey, we're worried about your health. We want to make sure you're okay
1: about
0: before
1: health,
0: we start.
1: Make sure we don't pay you. No, that's the worst idea I've heard. If you want to pay for her to go get help, that's one thing. But I feel like if I came to these people at this company and I was like, look, I got a drug problem, they're like, great. Well, you're fired because we worried about you. What, having
0: because
1: money?
0: We're worried
1: I mean,
0: about
1: that's bad.
0: You.
1: Send me to rehab or something. Don't just say you can't hire me. That's horrible.
0: Well,
1: a horrible idea.
0: Maybe a little different. She should be financially set or enough to pay for help if she needs it. But she is taking a step back, so who knows what's going on behind the scenes, and it's none of our business now, right?
2: Yeah, we don't have to. That would be the respectful thing for us to say.
0: But it could be that people in her circle did talk to her, and maybe that had an impact on her decision. Who knows? I just, I hope she's doing all right. I like Ariana. I couldn't tell you a single song she sings. Wouldn't know it if I heard it. She's a good singer, right? I know that.
2: Yeah.
0: Like, people agree that she has talent. And whether or not she's a nice person, no clue. But you know how I feel, Laszlo, about young celebrities.
1: You know who's starring in a lot of these after-school specials that I forgot about when I look at it? It's Jodie Foster.
0: Yeah, I saw her.
1: Who would have thought she became like one of the greatest actors of ever?
0: Yeah. And she's already, Taxi Driver.
1: You know, a lot of them are like, you know, Lance Kerwin was in a bunch of them, like we say.
0: Or celebrities before
1: Jimmy
0: they were
1: McNichol
0: celebrities.
1: And Leif Garrett. But Corbin Burnson, you know, but Jodie Foster seems to be the one, like, oh, you did a lot of these, and
0: you were already doing movies by then, which is kind of crazy, because Taxi Driver, oh, is she younger than 12 in some of these?
1: Some of these are like 1972 and stuff.
0: Oh, so maybe that's how she got her start as well.
1: That's what I'm saying. Everybody. Then she went on and did all these other ones.
0: Okay, I saw a picture of her earlier, and I was like, man, it's kind of crazy that she was still doing that, but, you know, who knows? Maybe she was, she didn't look like she was, it's hard to tell.
1: Christy McNichol.
0: Hard to tell.
1: Remember her?
0: 70s. I know that name. What do
1: she
0: I know her from?
1: I don't know. She did movies that were like, maybe she was young and got naked. I remember it was like her and Brooke Shields, like, were in their teens and did sex scenes. Christy McNichol.
0: Oh, okay. Was she in that one, Voyeur, whatever it's called, the one that was so, maybe
1: there
0: that
1: was one
0: Brooke
1: that was
0: Shields
1: wildly
0: too.
1: Popular that she was in. She was underage, obviously.
0: Yeah, I was trying to think. I know there's been a couple of those, but
1: Little Darlings in 1980.
0: Okay.
1: That was the one where, like, there's a bunch of controversy about it. There still is, I guess.
0: Tatum
1: O'Neal, yes.
0: Okay.
1: I think you didn't have to be alive then to just know. I think, like, Matt Dillon's in it. They're all young, and it's, like, under, I don't know, like, that 70s version of the movie Kids.
0: Right.
1: You know, that got that feel to it.
0: I watched some of that Brooke Shields documentary that was on Hulu or whatever. I didn't watch all of it, but it's crazy that she was in Playboy as a little kid.
1: Yes, that right.
0: And that, like, her mom, what did her mom sell those pictures of Playboy? When did the United States as a country say, hey, we're not going to do this? This isn't legal. You can't. We're not going to take naked photos of kids, sexually explicit naked photos of children, and then sell them in, you know, porno magazines. It's like, when did that? When did that become a law? Because I would have thought for sure that it was earlier than the 70s, but I.
1: Well, I think it was different.
0: I guess I was wrong.
1: Like, I don't, I mean, I think, like, right, they tried to she argue was 16, that 17, artful. 18. That was, now we're just kind of said 16, 17, 18 is the same as 6, 7, oh, 8.
0: I thought that she was like 11
1: no,
0: in one of those.
1: No,
0: in
1: no,
0: the
1: no,
0: Playboy?
1: No.
0: Oh, no. Okay. Okay. No, well, she did something teenager. When she was real young. And that I don't think she was a teenager yet that shocked me, but maybe it was something else. Point is, I do recall looking this up and learning that the laws.
2: She was 10.
0: 10. She was 10.
1: In the Playboy?
2: In the Playboy. That's
1: Who? Brooke Shields?
0: Brooke Shields.
1: Oh, I thought we were still talking about the other girl.
0: I mean, that I know that that's 50 years ago, we're saying now. But
1: was
0: still,
1: she naked
0: that's,
1: in him?
0: Yeah. I mean, that thing that I was watching, they said that she was nude. So I would have thought that that, wouldn't you have thought that that was already illegal by then?
1: Yeah, I can't imagine that.
0: Yeah, if you said like, oh, well, back then, you know.
1: Well, I know, because I'm looking at this Christian McNichol. I'm looking at the movie that was controversial. Mm-hmm. She would have been 16 in that movie.
0: Yeah, yeah. I get what you're saying.
1: Right.
0: It was not as shocking. Not saying it should be legal, but it's not as shocking when you hear that stuff. But to know that somebody was not only photographed naked, but then in Playboy?
2: Yeah.
0: At 10? Yeah. That's crazy. All right, we're going to do the news coming up, and I promise we'll stop talking about, I think. I don't have any stories about child sexual exploitation in my headlines.
1: Do
0: you,
1: Summer?
0: We can what?
1: That you were exploited as
0: a... We don't have to talk about that. That's not news. That's old news. We try and keep it current, Laszlo.
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6: Yo.
7: Yo.
6: What's going on?
7: Well, we're doing the news, my man.
6: All right. Well, give it to me then.
7: Oh, I know you probably long for the days when people use social media to try and get laid and not to start political debates with their grandparents.
6: It was always those things.
7: Well, MySpace. Go back to MySpace days. We didn't have the feed yet, the news feed. You had to go to someone's wall. If you wanted to see something, you sought them out, damn it. I was looking for it. It wasn't shoved down my throat. I would lurk. I would spy on the girl that I was interested in. I would check to see if her top eight had been rotated at all. I don't remember if the top eight got expanded or if people figured out how to mess with their HTML and change their top eight, but that was a big deal. You know, who's going to be in your top eight? What song are you going to be playing on your MySpace page? I mean, think of all the bands that you discovered, Laszlo, just from spying on chicks you went to high school with or chicks that you were interested in at the time. You go, oh, what is this song? Now, maybe you just liked it because, you know, you liked the girl, but I thought it was a safe space. I didn't have to worry about people
6: space.
7: Getting angry.
6: It was my space.
7: It was our space. It was your space. It was my space.
6: Nah.
7: And, you know, Fox came in or Rupert Murdoch, what's his company called? News Corp, whatever. They came in and bought it from old Tom for a big chunk of change. I don't remember exactly how much, 400 and some million, almost half $1 billion. It was a lot of money. And then, of course, we all know the rest. It was basically defunct overnight. I mean, once Facebook said, okay, we're expanding from college campuses and college students to the general public, it did not take long for MySpace to go away. I remember even discussing Facebook with some friends at dinner, and we were both saying, like, we are not going to switch to Facebook. I don't want to learn

0: something new. MySpace is perfect. Why do we have to switch? I'm sticking with it. And man, it was like a week later that you weren't checking your MySpace anymore. And it was all about that news feed. It was so fast. I mean, for something that had gotten as big as MySpace did. Now, I know it was nowhere near as big as Facebook, and plenty of people never had a MySpace, but you've probably heard of it, or your kids had one, or whatever. You're familiar with it, at the very least. And a lot of people did have it. And for those people that had it, and they spent all that time curating their top eight and their song selections and their HTML, they were shocked. We were all shocked when it was just, boom, taken over by Facebook. And not only did Facebook take over, but I did feel like Facebook really didn't take long to turn into a place where people got really angry at one another, wanted to scream, have shouting matches. And then eventually we settled into this sort of place where you know who's going to be political on Facebook, and the rest of you can go join like a, you know, Bitches Love True Crime group or whatever. A lot of Facebook groups out there, which I don't think MySpace was toying with.
1: People that kind of went to Tinder then, or you know, you had a place to go do it.
0: Yeah, there's more ways now to date or hook up or whatever, more direct ways, because Facebook became something else. But MySpace, if you miss it, if you wish it had never gone away, well, they say it may be trying to make a comeback soon.
2: MySpace, the social media giant that ruled the internet long before likes, reels, and doom scrolling, may be plotting a comeback. Its owners say a relaunch is actually in the works, but can the platform that taught a generation basic HTML and helped start music careers actually thrive in the TikTok era?
3: We don't know a ton about this relaunch as it stands at this point. This all comes from a documentary that's being made about the platform that interviews the current owners of MySpace, Tim and Chris Vanderhook, and they say that they are working on a new relaunch of this iconic social media platform, really one of the first social media platforms out there.
0: I don't think it's going to make a comeback, guys. I mean, look, you can attempt to make a comeback, but that's not really newsworthy. Lots of people are attempting to do lots of things. News Corp wanted MySpace to continue to be successful, and they had plenty of money. It didn't work. There has been at least one attempt that I recall since then. If you remember, they did that sort of soft relaunch, a relaunch of MySpace, where they said, now it's

0: comment on a post occasionally and, sure. and say, hey, you know, this is common. And they say, oh, well, what do you know? You know, you destroyed, you had this thing and ran it into the ground. And he's like, dude, I sold it for $500 million and retired it, however old he was, in his 30s. And I've just been traveling the world taking photographs. And once in a blue moon, I get on Reddit, try and offer a little bit of insight, expertise, and you guys want to run your mouth? Give me a break. I mean, at the time, now we say $400 and some million, and you go, so was it pretty big? I mean, that was a ton of money. Obviously, it still is. Now, everything that's valuable, it seems like, is worth at least $1 billion. Billion didn't get thrown around nearly as frequently back then. But he made a ton of money, and who knows what would have happened if Tom had stayed in charge, but I got to think that it was on that trajectory no matter what, right? Facebook was on its way.
1: Yeah.
0: What happens, happens, and it's not a lack of resources. We know that because, like I said, News Corp had plenty of money. It's just people choose one over the other, and you're kind of, you know, stuck. You can have impacts on that stuff. I mean, Mark Zuckerberg coming up with the newsfeed or whoever came up with it, that changed everything because it really was essentially identical to MySpace until they got that newsfeed. And people forget now because that just feels like that was so much a part of how you use Facebook that, yeah, I remember MySpace was the same, so it must have had that. No, you would search the person. I would say, let me see what Lazo's up to. I wonder what song he's got on his MySpace right now, what he's been talking about. And I had to search for him and then go to his page. I wouldn't just open my page and see updates from him. Now, Summer, MySpace was gone long before you were allowed to have social media, right?
2: Yeah, whenever you guys talk about it, it feels like a legend. Like
0: the legend of MySpace.
2: Yeah.
0: Oh, boy, there used to be this thing called MySpace. It's the same time that we were, you know, figuring out the Telegram that you're always hearing us talk about, Summer. But it was very real, and it went away immediately. I mean, imagine, Summer, if something like Instagram or Facebook in a month was just boom. Nobody was using it. Nobody was checking it anymore. You went on there. It was like a ghost town. Nobody posted anything. And you realized, I think I'm the last one here. So you stopped logging in just that quick. I mean, that's what happened with MySpace. But maybe it'll come back. And one thing I wouldn't think that we have any shortage of is MySpace.
1: I mean, News Corp, didn't they buy it originally?
0: They are the ones who bought it from Tom. These new owners are the ones that, you know, would love
1: and
0: to see it
1: they?
0: Succeed again. I don't know who they are.
1: Okay.
0: Do you know who those guys were?
2: The
0: new owners?
2: No, I'm not completely sure.
0: Them being on TV saying we want to bring this thing back feels like an odd thing to make a headline out of because, like I said, a lot of people like a lot of things, but they've attempted with MySpace.
1: It still probably holds a...
0: There is nostalgia there. And
1: right,
0: people,
1: nostalgia,
0: you know,
1: and the people who could bring it back are probably the people who have disposable income at this point, right? They're probably the people that are tired of arguing politics on Facebook and
0: it could be
1: tired. Like, it seems like maybe it's a good time.
0: Yeah.
1: You have, you know, older millennials and Gen Xers probably like, man, I'm tired of this and right?
0: Yeah.
1: I'm tired of all this. I'd like to just go on and see, you know, music and regular, you know. I feel like it's probably a good time.
0: But like I said, originally when they failed, it almost certainly wasn't due to lack of money because it was News Corp. They have money, but maybe they didn't have the benefit of hindsight, which is to say now they can see what people don't like about Facebook after using it for 10, 15 years.
1: Well, they also bought it at a time, like you said, when it was declining and there was new technology that was taking over and it was cool. Like Facebook was cool because that was for college students only. Now all of a sudden everybody can get on it. Oh, this is great. MySpace kind of went away. Now Facebook, people are like, and Twitter is like Elon Musk, right? So you have TikTok, but that's short reels. So I feel like, you know, not only hindsight, but the fact that people don't, your older technology is now interesting again, is better than the place where I feel like News Corp bought it when it was like, this is over anyway.
0: I feel like whether News Corp bought it or not, we didn't know it,
1: but
0: MySpace's days were numbered, and Tom got lucky because he got that money right before people suddenly had a change in taste. And, you know, he could have had a giant company that at once was worth a fortune and suddenly was worth nothing, but he was able to make a bunch of money, which I think is the dream in Silicon Valley. I guess it's the dream anywhere. Amazon is being sued. Why would Amazon be being sued? I mean, Amazon's been sued plenty of times in the past. What do you think Amazon's getting sued for this time?
2: Bad Prime memberships.
0: Your

0: you know, same day delivery not getting there the same day. I've had that happen a lot of times.
1: That happened to me the other day.
0: Did it? I feel like it never shows up.
1: I was a little upset about it because I kind of needed it, but then you can't cancel it because it's like, oh, it's already on the way. You can return. I'm like, well, I need them anyways. You know, it's one of those things where you're like,
0: it's only when you need it that fast.
1: Today I need whatever it could be. You know what I mean?
0: Toilet paper or whatever.
1: Right, or, you know, something that you're not going to run out and get. You can get cheaper on Amazon. Like, you know, golf balls.
0: Yeah.
1: Whatever. You're like, hey, I need this. Or your kid needs cleats or baseball bat. Like, I need this by 5 o'clock today. And I don't feel like running around to Dick's and everything else. I bought these last time. Buy them again. They're like, it'll be there by 5. And you're like, awesome. And then they're like, sorry, it's delayed. It'll be there in 2 days. And you're like, well
0: wait a second. That's why I chose that one over the others because it was coming today.
1: And I chose that because I could have ran to Dick's, but I decided not to, because, you know, but now I'm stuck.
0: Yep.
1: If I run to Dick's, I'm paying twice for the cleats. That's, you know.
0: I know.
1: That is a pain in the ass. It's also complaining about something like cleats can't get to your house in 10 hours. So
0: it is a first world problem. But it is only when you need it. If I need it that fast, it ain't getting there that fast. If it's just coincidental that it's being offered same day, then I'll get it. But when I get those things that are same day or next day, I almost always bought that thing because it could get there fast. And like you said, Laszlo, there's some sort of situation where I need it now. I don't have time. I'm getting it. I need it tomorrow night.
1: To me,
0: whatever.
1: It's usually like sports equipment of some sort where I'm like, all right, I could go to, like my kid wants these certain types of cleats for football, right? Well, I could go to Dick's, but any, you know, the great thing about Amazon is you can get any brand you want, any style, at any size, right?
0: Yep.
1: Where if you go to Dick's, you're like, ah, God damn it, they don't have them in 11? Now what? Another Dick's, Shields, right? Shields. Well, if Amazon says it'll get there by 5, then I'm golden. I get the brand I want, the size I want.
0: Yeah.
1: But then if they're like, yeah, we didn't bring it to you.
0: No, just getting your hopes up. That's not why they're being sued, but those are very good guesses.
2: Amazon facing a new lawsuit over the drivers who bring packages to your door. New Jersey is suing, accusing the company of illegally driving down the pay and working conditions of thousands of delivery drivers.
3: Today, my office is standing up for thousands of New Jersey delivery drivers who are being exploited every day by one of the world's biggest, richest corporations.
2: Those drivers show up in Amazon vans, wearing Amazon vests, carrying boxes with the Amazon logo. But most of them don't actually work for Amazon. They work for small contractors, which the company calls delivery service partners. But the lawsuit claims those partners are entirely dependent on Amazon to survive, and claims the company uses that power to control their routes, their hiring, and their pay, while crushing any attempt by workers to unionize.
3: They practically cannot resist what Amazon tells them to do.
2: Amazon says the allegations are not grounded in fact and argues its delivery partners are independent business owners who make their own decisions about hiring, fleet management, and capacity planning. And they choose whether to work with other companies besides Amazon.
0: Yeah, that does suck. I don't know what the rules are. I don't know a lot of things. But it does kind of suck when you have these different companies where they have a lot of employees that turns out aren't their employees because they don't want to be on the hook for whatever it is, their health care, their insurance. So they contract this out. I mean, Amazon is massive. You see those Amazon trucks. I don't know how many of those drivers are actual Amazon employees, but the stories you hear, including this one, is that a lot of them, maybe most of them, are not directly employed by Amazon. It was a debate that we had when
1: they're like 1099 employees.
0: Yeah, right. Yeah, they're contracted out.
1: So they get paid by them, obviously. They're not paid by a third party.
0: Right, I guess that would mean Amazon pays the company that pays them. Is that how that works?
1: I don't know, because they would be direct employees.
0: They're like
1: independent contractors.
0: Yeah, independent businesses that...
1: Yeah, so you're an independent contractor. It's like being a stripper.
0: I have these drivers. I have these drivers, and... You know, I'll sign a contract to Amazon.
1: I think you personally, SlimFast, you're the 1099 employee.
0: So you think each one of them is like the WWE,
1: just like a stripper,
0: or like wrestlers, right? Isn't that how it works in the WWE?
1: No, wrestlers, I think, are paid by the WWE.
0: Oh, I thought they were. I don't think somehow independent or whatever. I know there's been
1: take care of your own taxes, you do your own thing, but you're still paid by them. I think, because the other way is what you're telling me is that they work for an agency of some sort. I don't think that works that way.
0: It's called Amazon Delivery Service Partner. It launched in 2018. So it says Amazon markets these local delivery outfits as independent businesses, but the state's New Jersey, they argue that Amazon tightly controls nearly every facet of their operation, including delivery routes, software, uniforms, vans, and metrics. I mean, we know their vans say Amazon on them, right?
1: Sometimes people deliver stuff sometimes, to me in their own car. Like
0: sometimes, But I think a lot of those vans that those guys are driving are contracted out. Maybe not. Maybe all of the ones that actually say Amazon on the site are Amazon employees.
1: I thought the people who drive an Amazon thing, I just assumed they work for Amazon. And then the people who drive their own cars or different trucks, they also work for Amazon, but they're 1099. Like, they don't get insurance through them. They don't get...
0: Okay, yeah. Right?
1: That's what I thought.
0: That's possible. For some reason, I thought that almost all of them were not directly employed by them, but maybe they are. And maybe it is those people who are kind of like the grocery deliveries, the other gig economies, what are they called? Uber Eats, DoorDash, Postmates, that sort of thing. Because some of those people will do all of those things. They'll... do ride share in the evening, and then during the day they deliver groceries, and they'll deliver a few Amazon packages in the afternoon.
1: That's what I assume. So again, maybe, I could be way wrong.
0: They are also accusing them of artificial wage suppression and no poach rules. So New Jersey alleges that Amazon sets these really strict operational and financial rules that leaves this these different DSP contractors with no ability to raise driver wages. So even if they wanted to pay them more, Amazon would say, yeah, we can't have that. This is the way I took it. Because then we'd have drivers finding out that other drivers make more money. So it's almost like price fixing, except we're wage fixing. But furthermore, they say Amazon imposes no poach restrictions that stop delivery companies from recruiting or hiring drivers away from one another, preventing drivers from shopping around for better pay within the network. They also have accused them of anti-union tactics, which is not surprising. Most big companies get accused of that at some point. They accuse Amazon of aggressively retaliating against unionization efforts, including canceling contracts with delivery partners whose drivers attempt to organize, leading to mass layoffs. And finally, punishing working conditions. The complaint cites harsh delivery quotas and surveillance systems, including cameras and drones, that force drivers into grueling shifts, noting instances where the drivers had to urinate in bottles due to strict timelines. Now, when you hear about some of these other delivery outfits like UPS, weren't they the ones who, a couple years ago, there was a lot of news about them being on strike while they were trying to work out a new contract, and it seemed like the time they'd worked out a contract before that hadn't been that long. They wanted air conditioners, right? And I don't know how many years, maybe that's been 5 years, but I remember that being in the news. It was such a big deal. And they got the raise, and they got the air conditioners, and maybe there was something else that they wanted. But in these DSP cases, it sounds like they don't have the ability to do any of that. And if they even attempt to try, or if Amazon thinks they're trying, Amazon is being accused, at least, of shutting them down and punishing everyone involved.
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2: Yo.
3: Yo.
2: What's up?
3: Well, Laszlo, disgruntled employee? Actually, I already know the answer to this, so let me rephrase that. Remember the time a disgruntled employee tried to take a hard drive and wipe everything on it on the way out of the building?
2: Sure.
3: Also broke some stuff. You know, we have like a HR person that usually accompanies the employee back to their desk if they've been let go, so that they can kind of, you know, monitor them while they get their stuff. And I always thought, come on, what's someone going to do? Now, in radio, I'd heard stories. I'd even heard clips of on-air people getting fired and then somehow having access to the studio still. And they would go back in the studio, turn on the microphone and say, this company sucks. Everything about it sucks. Let me tell you what's going on behind the scenes. Our boss is sleeping with the interns, whatever.

0: And so that sort of made sense to me that they would have the HR person walk the on-air person out. But with other employees, I thought, what's the risk? And then I saw that girl start breaking stuff and start wiping that hard drive. And I just remember she plugged this hard drive in somewhere and started, boop, you know, formatting it. And it took them a second before they're like, oh my God. And they're, you know, running over and literally just trying to grab it and see what they can save. Because at that point, she had already deleted like a terabyte worth of stuff. I don't know. Also, I've heard different stories about what you're allowed to do. And so far as if you're an employer and you get a call from another company saying, hey, we just interviewed someone and it says on their application that they used to work for you. I've heard some people say that you're only allowed to say true or false. Yes, they did work here and they did show up on time or not. And that you're not really supposed to go into any other detail. But I feel like you're allowed to go into some detail, right? And if you wipe a hard drive, I would think that your employer, your former employer, is going to tell the new one. But the point is, you can do a lot of damage by just taking one hard drive, deleting the things on one hard drive. And the bigger the company, the more valuable the stuff on the hard drive, I would think there'd be lots and lots of backups. To the point where, so you got a small radio station in Kansas City. Yeah, there was a lot of important stuff on a hard drive that wasn't backed up. But as we move up the food chain here to bigger companies, more valuable digital assets, all the way to like Hollywood.
1: Not even that stuff you're working on. I thought like she was deleting stuff she was working on.
0: She was, for sure.
1: Like, hey, you guys asked me to build all these websites yesterday.
0: Yeah.
1: And I started working on them. Well, you're not going to get half my work.
0: Right. That stuff's gone.
1: So, yeah. I also think, you know, employers should be smarter about that. Like, right. I know you got to date, you got to get rid of these people, but it's like, they should go back and have a discussion like, yeah, but she's almost done building these websites. Let's let her finish.
0: Yeah, I don't know the details of that. Yeah, but there was also somebody standing there. So how did she get? It's like, oh, let me just plug this in and get my, what? No, don't plug that in. Yeah. But as you get higher up, you'd think that.
1: It's like, you know, parenting. Do you really want to lose your ass? My dad never thought, like, you really want to lose your ass on your kid a day before vacation? I was stuck in a car with him.
0: Right.
1: He's like,
0: for hours. He won't talk to you.
1: Yeah, you know, when you get back and everybody's back going to school and work, you know, let him have it then. Let stuff go, right?
0: You already paid for these tickets to Disney.
1: Going to Disney. Yep. Why ruin it the day before?
0: Yep. But you'd think when you are talking about a massive company like Netflix, I mean, one of the biggest, extremely valuable stock price that has just skyrocketed over the last 15 years or whatever, they make Hollywood movies, which are valuable. They have big stars that star in these movies and shows, TV shows. And I would think that if Netflix said, yeah, you know, we've got this movie that we've been working on, or that, you know, that we've finished, and it's got some big stars in it. We obviously haven't done all the final edits to it, but it's pretty much done. We keep it on hard drives right now. I would think you got several hard drives. You got it in the cloud somewhere, password protected. I wouldn't think that you just have it on one hard drive. So this story is kind of hard to believe, but it is true that Netflix is being sued for $105 million over a stolen hard drive. So I don't know if you heard anything about this a couple weeks ago, but there was a story that started to circulate about this movie producer. His name's Simon Afram. He's got a production company, Op Fortitude, and they filed this lawsuit in California against Netflix. The suit involves this unreleased World War II movie called Fortitude, starring Nicolas Cage.
1: All right.
0: Directed by Simon West. Ben Kingsley's also in it. Matthew Good.
1: And it obviously cost some money.
0: Yeah. And apparently, an associate producer hand-delivered a hard drive which contained the high-resolution, unencrypted, they call it a DCP, which I had to look up. It's a digital cinema package. Okay. And that's the finished movie. And they hand it over to Netflix in LA so executives can watch this in a private room somewhere. Somebody
1: screening.
0: Yeah, private screening. And somebody apparently stole it, because 10 days later, a Netflix executive had to tell the filmmakers, this was all over an email, that there'd been some thefts in the office. And there have been some things stolen, including some hard drives. And you know what? That hard drive with your finished movie that you spent a fortune on, and you know, it hasn't been released.
1: Right? Yeah, I mean, Netflix pay for it? Yeah. I mean, I don't know
0: if they had paid for it or not.
1: Were they maybe going to buy it, or did these guys finance it themselves? It just sounds like Nicolas Cage, maybe they didn't finance it themselves.
0: I would think that they'd already they'd given them some of the money. But
1: of course,
0: the producers claim, hey, look, we lost control of this you lost control of this unencrypted copy of the movie, so anyone can watch it. This is a huge problem. It's kind of like back 2010, whenever that was, that Quentin Tarantino was making The Hateful Eight. And do you remember he had given the script to like four people that were close friends of his that were in the movie?
1: Right.
0: And somehow that script got leaked and he had to cancel production, yes, change the ending, the whole thing. And there were rumors around, like, who did it? Was it Bruce Dern? That was sort of what they landed on, that he or one of his people had lost the script and Quentin was pissed. This is a hard drive with a finished, unencrypted version of this movie.
1: Or are they just saying,
0: I think they're just saying that, hey, you know, anyone can watch this. It's not even protected.
1: But my question is, I guess whatever. I wouldn't be so worried about it if it was a straight to Netflix thing. You see what I'm saying? Like, if anyone can watch it. Well, anyone can watch it. Like, who's going out to get a copied version of a straight to Netflix show?
0: What are we going to steal from this?
1: And if Netflix is the one who lost it, then they could just be like, well, whatever. It was for us anyway.
0: Yeah, I wonder.
1: Like, are you saying it's going to cost what, viewers? Well, it's our viewers. You see what I'm saying?
0: Right, right.
1: Like my kid the other day, he texted me and said, hey, I'm going over to my friend's house. And I said, cool, what are you guys going to do? And he goes, oh, we're going to watch the new Spider-Man. So they've got it at his house.
0: Okay.
1: That, I feel like that part is like, all right, I could see a production company or movie place being like, dude, what are we, the new Spider-Man? Like, who leaked that, right?
0: Yeah.
1: But something that was going straight to Netflix anyways, that would be weird to be, I don't know. I guess, I don't know.
0: You're
1: not losing any money on it, you know, unless you're saying this new Nick Cage World War II movie is going to bring us thousands and thousands of subscribers. I just don't see it.
0: Yeah, know? And the idea that like someone's going to see it and then go, oh, before they can get this thing.
1: Right, let me put it out there. And people will be like, oh, let me get this early because what? I don't have Netflix. I mean, like the amount. Yeah. Of error there doesn't seem to be as much as The Odyssey or Spider. I'm just thinking of new movies that are out there. That people were watching it 2 weeks ago.
0: Or even you lost the last copy. That's the only copy we had.
1: That would be a problem.
2: Netflix now faces a $100 million lawsuit after allegedly losing an entire movie. A UK production company filed suit this week saying the streaming giant lost the hard drive containing the master copy of their movie. That flick, a World War II spy film starring Nicolas Cage, took more than 7 years to make. Court filings claim that a Netflix executive did admit in an email that the drives had been stolen from a company desk. With the location of the master copy unknown, the production company says studios are less likely to buy the movie since a third party could leak it at any time.
0: So it has not been purchased.
2: Netflix is pushing back, though, disputing it, bearing any liability for the loss and saying that they have taken extra steps to support the filmmaker.
0: Okay, so that sort of makes sense then. If they're saying, hey, it hasn't been purchased yet, we're shopping
1: that's
0: this movie
1: the
0: around
1: problem.
0: And because it's leaked
1: that's a problem. Now you owe me the money because I sent it to you in hopes that you would buy it,
0: and now Paramount or these other potential buyers may say it's not valuable because it could hit the internet, or it is on the internet.
1: Friend of mine produced like 8 tracks for a Lana Del Rey album. They recorded it in a studio, this whole thing, and that got leaked and she scrapped the whole thing. So he no longer was the producer.
0: All that.
1: So he lost all, not, and it wasn't his fault or anything. They don't know who it was. But the fact that it was already out there, she was like, well, then, I'm going to make a new album. And so.
0: Yeah, people could get this before I even release
1: exactly.
0: it. Why promote
1: so forget
0: it?
1: Forget it.
0: Do all that work.
1: Right. The record company was like, we're not, we've got to redo the whole thing.
0: Yeah, and if you're a potential buyer for this movie, even though Netflix had shown some interest, it doesn't look like they'd bought it yet. If you're a potential buyer, you could just tell these guys, well, I think it's online.
1: It's certainly worth less.
0: I think it's already out there.
1: Like, it's already out there. People are talking about it. Like,
0: what's it worth to us? Oh, we get the exclusive rights?
1: Much.
0: Guess what? It's everywhere, guys. It's all over the internet.
1: And if it is good, it's worth even less.
0: Lazlo's kid's doing a double feature tonight.
1: Right, if it's really good, it's worth less because now people are talking about it and they've seen it.
0: Yeah.
1: And so, if it's leaked and people aren't talking about it, then it's worth even less. Like, there's no way you win here.
0: Yeah. It is kind of crazy to think that even at a company that big, something as valuable as a finished Hollywood movie.
1: No, I wondered, you said it was these people, Nick Cage, who else? Bruce Dern, is that what you said?
0: No. Bruce Dern was the Hateful Eight story, but it's Nicolas Cage, Matthew Good, and somebody else.
1: Well, when the last time those three dudes put out a movie that paid $100 million up front.
0: Right.
1: You know what I mean? That's the other thing.
0: Nick Cage is one of those that kind of reminds me of that old Kevin Smith story about Prince. Like, Nicolas Cage could die and they could say, you know, I heard that he's got like 150 movies in his basement that have never been released, and some of them are great. And I would be like, oh, that sounds about right. Sure. You know what I mean? Like,
1: sure. And I'm not saying he's a bad actor. I'm just saying, when's the last time he got that a Nicolas Cage lead in a film got $100 million up front?
0: Yeah.
1: You know, that's a lot of money for a movie.
0: Every now and then he has something that's a critic darling, but doesn't and make a ton of money.
1: Or he has stuff that does make a ton of money, but I'm guessing, you know, it's one of those surprise things.
0: Yeah, and it would. I can't think of what that last big money maker would have been. Mm. So, yeah, but of course they're upset because they say, hey, it doesn't matter, it's ours, and now it's worth less because you left it on your goddamn desk. We were going to go shop it to other places.
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0: Yo!
1: Yo!
0: What's going on?
1: It's time once again, my friend. We're going to do the news.
0: Oh, good.
1: Yeah.
0: Isn't that exciting?
1: Yeah. The wildfires that they kept talking about, I know we didn't talk about it because, we don't live in the Pacific Northwest, but you may have seen Spokane. That area has been on fire for a while. A lot of people lost their homes. A lot of people have been evacuated. And I'm always amazed when these wildfires happen and they're able to figure out how it started and then figure out that someone started it intentionally. And not only did they find a guy who they say started this intentionally, but this is not the first time he's been in trouble with the law. It's not even the first time he's been accused of trying to start wildfires like this. So I guess maybe you have to, tell your kids, Lazo, don't go out and start wildfires. Be careful if you have a camp. Your kids don't go camping, right? So they don't have to worry about that. I think Smokey the Bear still has signs out there if you go

0: to campsites telling you to be careful and make sure you put your fire out properly. But imagine if you started a fire accidentally, like you knew it was you. You see it on the news. It's getting national coverage. People are fleeing their homes. You see mansions burning to the ground. And you're thinking, oh my God, I lit those pallets on fire by the highway because I wanted to get rid of them, taking up too much space in my garage. I would not be running to tell the cops about that. That's one thing. It sounds horrible, and I understand why people don't turn themselves in. But these pyros who go out and do this intentionally, God damn, they can cause a lot of damage. Think about someone who goes out and commits a crime where they want multiple victims. You think of mass shootings, acts of terrorism. You don't really think about the person who can start a fire and burn out an entire part of a state. But it happens, and I'll tell you about this guy in a second.
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1: Keep cool out there, folks. It's gonna be a hot one.
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1: 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Thunderstorms today, the high 81. More thunderstorms tonight, the low 69. Partly cloudy tomorrow, 86.
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1: Yo.
2: Yo.
1: What's going on?
2: We're doing the news, Lazo.
1: Yeah.
2: What do you want to talk about? I mean, is there anything in the news that you're real curious about, Lazo?
1: I don't know anything, to be honest with you. I saw, I mean, I guess it's more sports. Trump shot a 70. That was impressive. Made my 78 seem insignificant, so I was upset about that.
2: Some people sharing a clip of one of the drives that he made. Watch as your leader makes amazing drive order. I didn't actually click on it. And then I saw something about 70. Was it 70?
1: He shot a 70, I guess. And I don't know if it's real, but then like he tweeted or whatever he does, Truth Social, you know, again, I won the championship, but I have talent and these other people don't or something. Like, I shot a 70. So that was out there.
2: Okay.
1: And I did see people say now, everybody seems to say he was lying and he didn't do that. But I did see people who, you know, belong to country clubs with him who say he's a good golfer. Mm-hmm. He's not that good, right? But he's good. And that's the other thing. Like, why lie about it then? Like, if you're good, if you're Donald Trump at 80 shooting in the 70s for real, that's awesome.
2: Yeah.
1: Like, why do you got to lie and say I shot 70 and won the whole goddamn thing? Just be like, yeah. I mean, people would still be impressed if you said I'm 80, shot 76. And that was real. People would be like, oh, man. Dude's an athlete. So from what I hear,

0: and being like, no, I didn't shoot 120. But he's, from whatever everything I read, he's a good golfer.
1: How much can the par vary for an 18-hole golf course? I mean, I would think that depending on how many par threes you have.
0: Yeah, but I mean, he played at like one of his, so I'm guessing it's hard.
1: I know, but I'm just saying, it seems like in general, people know that 80 is a good target for an amateur weekend or whatever. Like that's a very good round of golf. Course.
0: Some courses are harder, some are easier. Sure,
1: but there could be an 18-hole course that's par.
0: Yes, they would range. But usually it's, you know,
1: they're within a
0: there's
1: course.
0: Usually two par threes, two par fives, the rest are four. Okay. So do the math in your head.
1: Okay. Okay. So they stay pretty close to one another.
0: Yeah. But those par fives could be a lot harder.
1: The ones that you went and played at in Branson last week?
0: A lot harder than some of the ones that I've played here.
1: Okay.
0: Right?
1: Well, I don't.
0: That Sloat Memorial is hard. I played the other day. That was hard.
1: Yeah, you got to
0: I
1: see
0: mean,
1: the
0: I
1: new,
0: broke
1: new
0: 80
1: place.
0: And at other courses, and there I think I shot 86, 87. So it was, you know, that's a significant difference.
1: Was it nice, that new,
0: yeah,
1: newly
0: really nice,
1: finished
0: really nice.
1: Course there?
0: Yeah, it was really nice. They put, but, you know, it was nice. I was surprised at some, I don't want to badmouth it because I did think it was super nice. There was some, like, parts where, like, grass wasn't growing in the rough and stuff, and I was kind of like, huh. $10 million, but that said, you know, it was still super nice. So the greens were great, the bunkers were pristine, the fairways were awesome. It is a really, really, really nice course to be owned by the city, you know, in a metropolitan city like this. But you know, it was not private. You know, it was great.
1: And it's
0: but I was surprised at the $10 million that there was something. I was thought it's only been open for 3 days. What do we, you know?
1: It's hot, man.
0: Yeah, I know, like, but you know.
1: I don't know how much that costs.
0: You know, maybe that's not enough. I don't know how much, because we went to Branson and even the public courses around there, there was no dead spots, and it's hot there too.
1: Maybe they haven't had time to get everything perfect yet, and they wanted to open up, and who knows?
0: Yeah. But anyways, but by the way, let me just say again, I thought it was beautiful and a great city course. It was awesome.
1: Well,
0: ran hard for me. Maybe, you know, maybe Trump would say
1: too easy.
0: Too easy, you pussy. But I don't hit the ball far. Well, that's my problem. I hit it like Trump does. You know, 190, 200 yards, what they say. Real hard to shoot 70 when your drive's only 200 yards.
1: If I can make contact, really hard. I'm happy. Does it count as a swing if I don't make contact at all on that first drive?
0: I don't think so. If you hit the ball, it has to be intentional.
1: Oh, so even
0: right,
1: if
0: so,
1: I
0: yeah,
1: do
0: like
1: touch
0: people
1: it.
0: Always like, if you just kind of move it over and you hit it, that doesn't count.
1: Oh, okay. And in important competitive rounds of golf, like on the tour or whatever.
0: Yeah.
1: Do these guys really just pick up their ball and put like a quarter where the ball was? Or
0: they
1: is
0: mark,
1: it a little
0: have,
1: more?
0: Mark, not a quarter, but they have markers, yeah.
1: Yeah, but the player gets to mark it, or does someone from the PGA?
0: It.
1: Okay.
0: The player marks it.
1: That seems kind of crazy to me.
0: But
1: you know?
0: Can't change balls.
1: Okay. You have to keep the same ball, but you do mark where the ball landed.
0: Yes.
1: Yourself.
0: Right.
1: Okay.
0: Well, like for me, if I'm playing, I will change balls. I have like a different ball that I like to putt with. That's softer. In a PGA Tour, that'd be a two-stroke penalty.
1: Oh.
0: Right? You can't change balls.
1: Certain balls
0: the same
1: are better
0: ball.
1: For certain things?
0: Some are harder, go faster, but they're not as slow on the green, right? So.
1: Okay.
0: There you go.
1: Well, there were some people that went out to vote yesterday. Lazo, did you vote? Kansas, Missouri?
0: Of course I voted.
1: You know. Big, important, life-changing votes. And vote early, vote often, as Laszlo always says. Figure out where you're supposed to vote. If you don't know, then get registered. I don't know.
0: Go a couple
1: whatever you do.
0: Places.
1: Huh?
0: I used to joke about that a lot. And
1: now people
0: know,
1: get
0: Kobach
1: mad.
0: Kobach got seriously.
1: I know. You don't even look Indian anymore.
0: People to jail. I was like,
1: right.
0: I'm just
1: never
0: kidding.
1: Mind.
0: Just
1: it's
0: kidding,
1: joke.
0: Chris.
1: Right.
0: I didn't vote three times with all those absentee ballots they send me because I've lived in 100 different cities. I would never do that, Chris.
1: Well,
0: he said he was looking into people, I was like, oh, God.
1: Because
0: I know I pissed him off enough. He's been in here.
1: Just a joke. Well, unless he said, like, I was voting early and often for you, man, for you.
0: He's
1: like,
0: I didn't do that.
1: Well, Missouri's big votes were these Prop 4 and 5. You saw the signs. If you've been driving around the metro, you've probably seen people standing on overpasses, hanging banners. I mean, it was a

0: seemed like that was the big one, were these changes that they wanted to make in Missouri. Four was about changing the way that the Constitution in the state can be amended because, you know, people vote on, so let's say that you have lawmakers who say, we don't want abortion in Missouri. And then people say, hey, right, we want this on a ballot and we want to vote for it. And people vote for it. And they say, yes, we want abortion in Missouri. And then elected officials say, well, we don't want that. It's kind of felt like that's what happened. They were not happy about the results of some votes in particular. So they said, we need to change how you amend the Constitution in the state because, you know, we can't just have people going around voting for things they want. So they said, not only are we going to make it harder for the Constitution to be changed, but we'll throw something else in there. I love how they do this. And this is in national politics, state politics, doesn't matter. But they say it's also about taking foreign money and getting it out of our elections. So depending on who you listen to, four was either about getting rid of popular vote, making it a lot harder, if not impossible, for the people to amend the Constitution in the state because you would have had to have every single congressional district agree, all these things. Or if you heard it from the other side, they said, we're trying to keep foreign money out of politics. Why can't we just have each one of these proposals be one thing? Same with like the earmarked funds, you know, when they pass a bill in D.C. and they say, okay, we're going to give money to the veterans hospitals to you know, update them. And also in the bottom of this bill, we're going to build some bridges in Massachusetts because a senator there helped get this thing off the ground. I don't know why we do that, but we do. So in Missouri, four and five, a lot of times the signs that you'd see said vote no on four and five. Most people who were against one were also against the other. I really didn't know, though, if they were likely to pass, likely not to pass. Certainly felt like there were more people out saying vote no, and they did not.
1: A group of more than 100 people for the vote no campaign celebrating a win of the failed amendment.
0: So Amendment 4 and Amendment 5 in Missouri. Now, Amendment 4 was the Constitution one. The Amendment 5 one was the one about getting rid of the income tax. It's like, we'll get rid of the income tax and then we'll, you know.
2: Why did you guys vote against that?
0: Because we're going to tax you more, you know, on sales tax, which we already have like an extremely high sales tax. So I think some people were skeptical of, you know, okay, if you're going to have these shortfalls, these budget shortfalls, and now you're saying you're going to make up for it taxing in other places, What's the catch here?
2: I'm just curious. Were you for that?
0: I knew much more about Amendment 4 than I did about Amendment 5, and that was the one that I cared about. That one annoyed me. So if you want to know the truth, I did not vote on 5 because I was like, you know what? I could be more informed on this. I know everyone's telling me to vote, but
2: I know nothing about it, just literally what you just told me and what I read briefly. But it feels like that's what we want, right?
0: To get rid of income taxes?
2: And a tax where people who have more money spend more money, pay more taxes.
0: Except that I think the people who are against this said this does the opposite. This shifts the burden to low-income people because now you're saying we're going to make up for that with more sales taxes. Well, poor people have to buy groceries and stuff.
2: Yeah, but not as much.
0: Maybe not as much, but, but they don't make as much income.
2: Get away from income tax by using loopholes and all these other things. What you don't get away from is the tax on buying a $250,000 car. You got to pay that.
0: Sure.
2: You see what I'm saying? I don't know how that math works out, but
0: certainly the opponent said you are shifting the burden more towards lower income people.
2: I don't know. My initial thought is I always thought a higher sales tax and a lower income tax makes the burden.
0: I thought it was the opposite. You want, I don't know. No. You want a progressive tax system, right? You tax more on higher income. You tax less on lower income.
2: One of the ways you get people with a lot of money to pay more taxes to have them pay more tax on a $250,000 item that they can't have a tax accountant get away from at the end of the year every year. You see what I'm saying?
0: Yeah.
2: You're paying that tax no matter what. If you spend more at the grocery store because you're buying more expensive groceries, you're paying that tax.
0: Yeah, I don't know how the math works out, but that was the that was the main thing that I heard from opponents and the people who wanted it. Well, I don't have to tell you why people would want to get rid of phase out the income tax. Mm. The funny thing is when I originally started reading about four, I was trying to figure out like who's for this. And I finally went to my AI chat bot and I said, so who is for Amendment 4? Like who are the people that are supporting it? Who's the supporters? And my chat bot at least said, well, the Republican lawmakers who proposed it. I'm like, right, but it has to be somebody who's, and it was like, well, the opponents are grassroots, so the people that are for it are the people who came up with it. I'm like, oh, okay. Anyhow, both of them got voted down. In Kansas, I know you guys had a vote for the governor candidacy, right? What do you call that? A primary, right?
2: Sure, yeah.
0: I don't know. You know, when you're talking about state elections and primaries, how closely do you watch the Republican primary or the Democratic primary? I'll be honest, in my state, I don't watch that closely. I read about them last minute. There was a time when maybe you trusted someone who wrote for one of the local papers, and you said, let me see what they're saying in their last minute rundown of everything that's going to be on this ballot. But these days, I don't know a ton about these different candidates. I will look, but it's like last minute, which one's which. And I have gotten to the point now, unlike when I was younger, where if I don't feel like I know much about a certain candidate during a primary, I will wait. I'm like, you know what? I shouldn't be voting on this. This person worked their ass off their entire life, possibly, to get to this point. And I'm voting on them because I think I remember vaguely someone telling me that I respect at some point they like the other person. You know, I don't know. It's a primary. So if there is someone I dislike or I know that I like one candidate over the other, then sure. But for some of that stuff. Now, in Missouri, of course, where I live, they've gerrymandered the state. So they've said, hey, you know how we said we want to change how you amend the Constitution because we don't like how the popular vote's going? We also don't like how many Democrats you've got, even though you don't have many. We don't like the ones that you do have, so we're going to change your districts. So I know you guys over there, you all voted for Cleaver, right? Well, he's not your representative anymore. You now are in the same district as people who live out in the middle of the country and are farming corn. We're like, we are living in different worlds here. This is why we have congressional districts, right? We have similar issues, similar problems. We want representation for our district. And you've just zoned me in with, well, we needed more Republicans, so that's how it goes.
2: And I saw Hartzell used to live here. He almost won. Lost for like 500 votes.
0: Yeah. Yep. Yep.
2: That's a pretty good run.
0: Yeah, I don't know what
2: you know what I mean? I don't know who the other guy was you ran against. I don't live in Missouri or whatever, but I saw the votes come in, dude. I had like 16,000 votes or something like.
0: Yeah, I don't know what the primaries would normally look like, but he was in it till the end, you know?
2: Yeah,
0: of the primary. I mean, you know, that's something.
2: He got second place, and the other people, there's two people, and the other ones weren't
0: Cass,
2: close.
0: Isn't that their name? Anyhow, when you get...
2: Jordan something won.
0: When you get to a place in your life where you're saying, I am a candidate, and it's official, that's quite an accomplishment. That is something I've never done and will never do, so...
2: That's well, I don't know if that's a good accomplishment.
0: I think
2: getting a place where someone votes for you, that's
0: well, sure. That's what I was going to say. But when you, you know, see it through and you start raising money, and I read that he raised $200,000+.
2: Right.
0: Now, that could be that maybe the institutions that dole out money, AOC's arm of the Democratic Party or whatever, I don't know how that works. And someone could tell me, oh, well, they just give this amount. But still, $200,000+ ain't nothing. So, you know, it... it's something. It's a lot more than I will ever do, and I think it's a pretty big accomplishment to run for something as big as Congress in a district like that, and you know, get your name on the ballot and get that many people to show up and vote for you. That's pretty good, right? And Kansas, with your primaries and stuff, did you go vote or were you playing golf? Oh, you were sick. Well, you have a reasonable excuse for, you know, sitting this one out. You'll vote in November, right?
2: Oh, yeah, I will for sure.
0: What about your son? Is he registered? Does he get excited?
2: He didn't vote yesterday.
0: Yeah. Brooks got a coworker who was like, oh, you know, I've never voted before because somebody said, like, well, we're going to give everybody time off if they need to go vote. And she's like, oh, I guess I could do that. I've never voted before. Now, this person's like maybe 40. And she said, I don't know. How do you vote? And she said, people in the meeting, like, what do you mean? How do you vote? She's like, well, like, what do? I just go and say I want to vote. And like, well, you have to find, you know, your polling place. Oh, well, how do I do that? Well, are you registered? Ooh, I don't know. And like, well, you should probably register. And then I guess the person says, well, do I have to register each time? And I'm like, we'll help you out here after the meeting. And I was like, well, you know what? At least you're honest. You wanted to vote. You thought this is something that I'm at least vaguely interested in now. Let me ask. So, you know, that's something that's never too late to get engaged. And who says you have to be engaged in a democracy? I mean, some people say that. I'm not one of them. If you want to sit it out or if you want to say they all stink, that's your God-given right.
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0: Jet 989 The Rock. My name is Laszlo. That's my buddy Slim. It's the Church of Laszlo. We got a text line, 913-586-7989. You can watch us on Twitch if you want, twitch.tv/the Church of Laszlo. Or you can get us, you know, wherever you use social media, you'll be able to find us. Right?
1: Yeah.
0: There you go.
1: I thought this was interesting, especially because we do have someone on the show who's a little bit younger than us, Summer.
2: Just a little
1: wonderful
2: bit.
1: Wonderful producer, sitting in the production room over there. And they were talking about things that really just a decade ago, but certainly over a decade ago, would not have been socially acceptable or would have been scary. Just the thought of us doing these things, having these things, would not be so normal. And the first thing that comes to mind when I thought of that was, you know, I see these shows on TV now, like these cop shows where they have the real-time crime centers or whatever they call them, and it shows these cops sitting in a room where there's cameras covering every single busy street or not so busy street in every urban area, and they're just watching people walk up and down the street, and they get a report of shots fired or whatever, and they're able to use facial recognition and everything else, all this technology, to track a person's movements down and follow them sort of in reverse all the way back to their home. I mean, not that long ago, we would have said, oh, that's what they do in other countries, right? They have CCTV cameras in China, everywhere. You want to live over there? You can't even walk out.

0: outside without being filmed. The traffic cams, you know, oh, in the UK, they've got traffic cams. They'll give you a ticket. We have all that stuff now. Now, maybe we don't have it in as great a number, but we do have that stuff, and we're only building more of it. And it's pretty, if not socially acceptable, I mean, it's been normalized. You drive by cameras all the time. You don't think anything of it. To the point where they put these shows on TV, and you're like, isn't it cool that the police have this technology? Like, I guess so. But here's the other things that really have just become normalized. Some are within your kind of lifetime, or at least since you've been making memories. You would have been a little kid the last time any of this stuff was still considered unacceptable. So here's a good one. Open, they say this, not me, open, guilt-free cheating academically. We're not talking about relationships here. There's always been cheating that people will do on tests. You copy off of the person who sits next to you in school or whatever. I mean, for me, the only way I was ever going to get through math is if I found myself finally in a math class where I could sit next to someone whose handwriting I could read and maybe see just enough to get by, because it's goddamn impossible for me when we got to like algebra 2.
1: Right.
0: I don't understand somehow how people go to college and they say, well, I hate math. I was never any good at it, but that's not why I went to college. Yeah, but didn't you have to take math? Well, yeah, just the minimum stuff, you know, trig 1 and trig 2. I'm like, yeah, no, see, that's, I never, that would have stopped me. I wouldn't have been able to get through that stuff without cheating. But they say now the amount of cheating and the way that students cheat is totally different, because you have AI. And you also just have an internet that is much more useful to a student. Wikipedia and all those things. When I was a kid, we did have the early days of the internet, but, you know, it was like people were still figuring out how to send emails, and a website might be a company who is excited to show how tech forward they were by having a website. If you just wanted to look up information so that you could write your paper for whatever class you were in, it was going to be hard. We didn't have, Wikipedia wasn't a thing, and it certainly wasn't filled with all the information that it is now. Now you don't even have to go there, because, you know, AI will do it for you. So with AI, teachers just sort of know that their students are going to cheat, and they're going to cheat quite a bit. It's like, where do we try and draw the line, and how much cheating are we going to allow? Because if we try to stop all cheating in the classroom, we'll be chasing our tails all the time. I hadn't really thought about this because it's been so long since I've been in school. But they say, Laszlo, that for the most part, teachers in colleges and high schools alike, they know there's going to be cheating with the internet. And they just want to see that the student tried to come up with some ideas on their own. They're able to do part of the task on their own, and they're no longer trying to make sure that you didn't get any of this information or copy and paste this or even get it from a chatbot. I remember, Laszlo, when AI first really became a thing that the general public was starting to use it, young people were using it, and they started getting kids in school in trouble for using it. We said, how the hell do they know? And they said, oh, we have our ways. Remember that? Oh, yeah, we know when a kid's using a chatbot. They don't. It's like, well, then tell us. Well, we can't tell you, or the kids will get around it. No, tell us. I think you just have a feeling, and then you tell a kid. It's like a lie detector test, right?
1: Of course.
0: You say, well, you failed because you think the person murdered their wife. So you're telling them they failed to see if they finally crack. They don't know. So they just, you know, maybe they say, I think you cheated. I know you cheated, and see if you crack. But I don't think kids are cracking anymore. So it's become kind of acceptable. Another thing that's become obviously acceptable now that 10, certainly 20, 30 years ago would shock people to know is how easy it is to gamble on everything, betting and gambling. I mean, gambling on sports now, we can do it on our phone. Your 18-year-old son right now could be sitting at home, play some bets.
1: He might be.
0: And yeah, he might actually be. And if you think back to when we were kids, or, you know, even not that far back, but certainly then, people would have been shocked at that thought. Like, no, you can't do that. I mean, even though the sports leagues don't want gambling because they don't want these sports being fixed. And I mean, the leagues were going in front of the Supreme Court saying, no, don't legalize sports betting because this will be bad. And then eventually, like, everyone's already betting and we're missing out on the action. So it's become, if not, would you say it's normalized?
1: Oh, yeah.
0: I mean, there's obviously people who are going to be against it, and there's going to be people who say, oh, you shouldn't do it, son. But it's normalized in the sense that no one is shocked or even all that scandalized to find out that you are placing bets on your phone. It's a very common thing, and it's obviously perfectly legal. So,
1: yeah, I don't think there's any. I don't know. I don't think people think of it being bad at all.
0: Yeah, I don't think it's socially acceptable, and it wasn't. It's certainly socially acceptable because if it wasn't, then there would have to be pushback to the point of someone saying, I am not going to allow a person who places bets on sports in my workplace, wherever. That would be like an example of something being socially unacceptable.
1: Yeah, I mean, to some degree, certainly I think, you know, before it was on your phone, then you had to call a bookie.
0: Yeah.
1: So now you're doing, you know, illegal things to illegal people, right?
0: Yeah.
1: With bookies. So, you know, there was some sort of, you know, for some people, there's like, oh, man, that person gambles. You hear them on their phone. And then you think, if they got a bookie, they're probably gambling a lot.
0: Yeah.
1: But now there's so many people gambling. I mean, I know a lot of people who text me like, oh, you know, hey, man, I listened to you, and they send me the thing. They put $2 on Sun Moo Kim or something. Like, people are betting 50 cents a dollar, right? So there's not that stigma that comes with it.
0: Yeah.
1: If you were gambling through a bookie, you probably weren't putting $1 or $2 on anything.
0: Right.
1: You're not running over to the bookies.
0: No. Yeah.
1: And the bookie ain't like, yeah, no worries. You put $2 on, I'll pay you $4 if you win. Like,
0: yeah.
1: The bookie's like, don't ever call here again.
0: Right. Another thing that's become socially acceptable just in the last decade or two is being on your phone while people are talking to you. It's so normal now that even if you are one of those people who thinks it's rude, or maybe even you tell the person, hey, I'm not going to tell you this until you get off your phone, you're at the very least used to it. People are on their phone now. They are looking at something else. Not all the time, but right. It's common that someone is multitasking, which leads to the next thing, which is that just in the last 10 years, they say at least, in the last 10 or 15 years, our attention spans have shrunk drastically.
1: Sure.
0: I believe that.
1: Oh, yeah.
0: I don't know how they come up with this data and whether or not there's people who say it's not true. I'm sure there are skeptics, but I would buy that. I mean, everything is delivered to us in bite-sized chunks and shorter, and it's designed to try and get us hooked by promising instant gratification.
1: Why we think that's bad. Yeah. I guess that's my thing. Like, why? Okay. I hear people say, kids' attention span's shorter. And I'm like, okay, but okay.
0: Yeah, I don't know. Okay. I don't know what's the detriment what the things that, are like, that come with that. Like, they would obviously say, oh, well, they don't read books anymore. I hear that one a lot. Huh? Okay, well, are you reading a lot of books?
1: They read stuff.
0: What books
1: online,
0: were you reading?
1: Whatever.
0: They're reading text and they're writing text. They're writing more now than you were writing.
1: Right, and so who cares?
0: Yeah.
1: And so their attention span's shorter. Why would you worry that they're not going to sit through Gone with the Wind? What do you? Who cares?
0: Yeah.
1: Like, you know what I mean? Oh, what? Stuff has to be more entertaining, quicker?
0: Okay. Yeah.
1: You know, I get it. Well, and I hear some people talk about it. Like that interview with, you know, Matt Damon and Ben Affleck, where they were like, hey, you know, this is a great movie, but somewhere in about 20 minutes, you're going to have to go ahead and, you know, retell the story real quick somehow.
0: Yeah.
1: Of what you guys are doing, because people aren't paying attention. They're on their phone, and they're like, God damn, all right.
0: Yeah.
1: I get that, where that might be frustrating if you're trying to create art. But also, if you're trying to create art that people want to consume, then you better create art that people want to consume. So whatever.
0: Yeah.
1: Right? I don't, you know, so I don't really know, you know.
0: The way they teach school now, because it's the same essentially as how they taught it 20, 30, 40, even 50 years ago, I can see how it's harder if kids have shorter, but they need to change the way they teach schools anyway. So that gets into a whole other debate. But getting a kid to sit there and listen to a lecture, I mean, that wasn't easy even when our attention spans were supposedly longer.
1: And how much longer were they?
0: Well, that's the other thing. When
1: an hour-long class, you're saying, our attention span was 10 minutes longer?
0: Right.
1: 15 minutes longer? Well, it still doesn't cover the hour, so whatever.
0: Yeah. Two of the things, because we're running short on time, but I'll jump ahead to a couple of things that I thought were kind of funny. Again, things that really just happened in the last decade or two. One is putting pictures of your kids online for strangers to see. They said that, you know, if you went back to when we were kids or, you know, 90s, whenever, and told people, hey, we're going to take pictures of your kids and put them on the internet on a website that people can access where anybody around the world can see it, that they would have been kind of freaked out by that. Now, of course, It's so common and everybody does it. That's part of the reason you're not worried about it. It doesn't really stand out. It's at this point no different than taking your kids to the park. But what, are you not going to take your kids in public because a creep might see your kid while you're out in public? But back in the day, that would have been a scandalous thought to a lot of adults, like taking a pictures of my kids and posting them on the internet where anyone in the world can see them. But of course, now it's totally normal. And the other one is location sharing. You know, that used to be something that felt really creepy. And to some people, it still does. But a lot of people use that, what's it called? Life 360 or something?
1: Well, I don't even know that you need it anymore, but okay.
0: You don't. I mean, you could just give someone your location on a map and they can see where you're at.
1: Well, I just share my phone with my kids. Mm-hmm. Share my location. Yeah. We all have Apple iPhones. I can see where they are.
0: Right.
1: You know what I mean? The Life 360, that to me is more...
0: A little more history, right? If you maybe need to go back and see, like, where were you earlier in the evening?
1: The big thing I think my parents use is they'll tell you, like, your kid was driving 60
0: that
1: miles
0: too.
1: An hour.
0: Yeah.
1: He did 6 hard brakes.
0: Right.
1: Right? Like, that'll
0: all
1: give you
0: the
1: that
0: details.
1: Information. But
0: and doesn't it track him throughout the day?
1: It does. But, you know, for my kids first when I was more, but now I'm like, just as long as I don't need all that. We're not spies.
0: But
1: just where are you? And I know where you are.
0: Yeah, I still think it's a little creepy, but I'm older. So if I had kids, maybe I would say I want the Life 360 and I want to be able to go back and trace your steps. I'd like to think that I wouldn't, but who knows? It's certainly extremely common now.
1: And at least my youngest son car, they have it.
0: In his car.
1: I can just get into his car and hit boom. He set it up. It's a teenage driver thing. He goes like boom. This is where the car's been all day. This is how fast it went. Max speed, right? So you know it. I mean, if you want it, you can find it. But also, I think kids, you know, we talk about all that stuff. Oh,
0: they need to get out.
1: They need to get out and have longer attention spans and take risks out there. And also, you know, not spend so much time at home online talking to friends online. And also, I need to trace every one of those steps and figure out how fast they're driving. And like, dude, what do you want? One or the other?
0: I agree.
1: Because maybe one of the reasons why they don't go out is because you goddamn got them on Life 360. So if they did go out, you'd be up their ass anyway.
0: Yep.
1: So maybe let them go out and make some mistakes.
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0: Billy Idol, 98.9 The Rock. Everything good? We're running late. I know. We'll get to the news in a second. I go smoke a cigarette. I got to piss a little bit.
1: A little bit, whatever.
0: Yeah, I don't have to like overly go. You know what I mean? Just like it's on my mind.
1: Mm.
0: You know what you say? You know, you're like, I got to piss. But then you know, at certain breaks, you're like, I'd probably piss right now.
1: Might as well.
0: I don't have to, you know?
1: Yeah. Well, so. go do that, and I'll tell you what's going on with... Remember Perez Hilton?
0: Yeah.
1: What the hell's going on there? Did you see that?
0: No.
1: Oh, boy. Well, I'll tell you why Perez Hilton is
0: in the news. I'm surprised.
1: In the news. I know.
0: Yeah, I'd like to know.
1: Yeah.
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6: Yo.
7: Yo.
6: What's going on?
7: One more round of news here, Laszlo. Remember people saying they were getting diarrhea from Taco Bell?
6: Yeah.
7: Well, actually, people said they got diarrhea, and I guess the government looked into it, and they thought they traced it back to some lettuce from a large lettuce distributor that was bought. At least one of the customers was Taco Bell, and that maybe some of these people had eaten Taco Bell. Then they kind of walked that back, but they still stuck with the lettuce thing, so it wasn't totally clear. Now we got a bunch of people in Minnesota who are getting sick, but they say this is something else. Another fast food Mexican restaurant making people sick. I don't know that I would think to even call the FDA or whoever you're supposed to call if I got diarrhea from some fast food. I mean,
6: I don't know that you could.
7: It just happens, man. I don't know.
8: I am on day 17 of this parasite, and I'm not having a good time.
9: The CDC now confirming more than 10,000 cases of cyclospora infections across 47 states, and they're looking into another 12,000, some of which federal officials say are linked to the recalled iceberg lettuce supplied by Taylor Farms.
10: This is something to take very seriously.
9: Meanwhile, this morning, diners in Minnesota are waking up to a recent salmonella surge. At least 110 cases have been identified so far, according to the state's health department. With jalapenos from a popular fast casual chain, Chipotle, a main focus. State officials say 89% of those who've gotten sick since mid-June ate at Chipotle.
6: I wonder if that's what made me puke.
7: Right?
6: I eat there all the time. Like, that's the one thing me and my boys can agree on. It's like, hey, what do you want for dinner? And anytime anybody pauses, you go, Chipotle? And like, I'm always going with Chipotle. I did eat it before I puked, but what else is it supposed to do to you?
7: I think you get bad diarrhea, really violent stomach pain.
6: Probably
7: lasts still a little while. Also, so far, I think they've said that the salmonella cases are in Minnesota, but that doesn't mean that they couldn't be other places as well if they're, you know, blaming these jalapenos that Chipotle may or may not be using, then stands the reason that they could be in other states, and maybe people just haven't thought to call. Like I said, I certainly wouldn't. I wouldn't know to call. I would just think, hey, honey, I got severe diarrhea from whatever we ate last night.
6: I just puked and went back to sleep.
7: Right.
6: I didn't think, you know.
7: Let me call RFK Jr.
6: Yeah.
7: Honey, do you have his number? I need to call him, tell him I got the runs again. So these people that have the first one, that cyclos, they're still sick, some of them. Good Lord, some of these people have been sick for weeks with that thing. That's bad. I mean, look, I know you joke around, Laszlo, saying that I've...
6: You love diarrhea.
7: Said that diarrhea is not
6: you
7: so terrible.
6: It.
7: Of all the illnesses, you know, it's one of the better ones to have. But I don't want it for that long. Good Lord. I mean, at some point, I got to eat. I got to, you know...

0: go to work. You can't just be home with diarrhea for that many weeks before your life starts to fall apart. Let alone the fact that I think it can kill you eventually. Now, when I was a kid, I didn't know
1: people
0: worry
1: about it. C. diff.
0: Oh,
1: right?
0: Yeah, C. diff will get you. Yeah, that'll make you real sick. You get that a lot of times. Like my mom's gotten it from
1: my
0: chemo
1: dad
0: several
1: got it
0: times.
1: A couple times, yeah.
0: Because when you get chemo, you know, your body's ability to fight off some of that bacteria. Yeah, but that's too much. See, like C. diff, that's too much diarrhea. I don't need that. I don't know how much you get with these other ones, but it sounds bad enough that I'd like to avoid it. Doesn't mean that you can't eat a Chipotle. Doesn't even mean that they know for sure that's where it came from. Like I said, they haven't linked any of these cases to restaurants in Missouri or Kansas that I saw, but a lot of people getting sick from fast food restaurants at the moment. SpaceX, you know that company? They make rockets and satellite internet, and I think when they had their IPO, they became like the most valuable company in the world, and a lot of people got rich in one day. A lot of those people didn't even have to open up their E-Trade app and buy shares because they automatically had shares. They'd already worked for Elon in the past. The story of the welder, the guy who'd been a welder for SpaceX, I don't know, 10 years ago, however long it had been, he had shares, and within a day, I think they said he'd become a millionaire. It was kind of amazing. But since then, you know, the stock has been on a bit of a roller coaster, come down a little bit, and yesterday was supposed to be the big day. They were going to announce how much money they'd made this last quarter, which will be the first earnings report since they become a publicly traded company. And if you guys are SpaceX shareholders, how'd you do?
2: What has happened is essentially a mixture of solar activity and gravity forces have put it on a path towards the moon.
0: Oh, a rocket's getting ready to smash into the moon. So one of their rockets apparently got sucked into the gravitational pull of the moon. It's going to smash into the moon. I don't think that that's, you know, going to hurt anyone. As far as I know, there's nobody up there. Laszlo says there's never been anybody up there.
1: Not on the moon.
0: So, you know, he's certainly not worried about it. Are shareholders worried about it? They lost money, but not as much as they thought that they would lose. So I guess, you know, if you still own those shares, Laszlo. Now, the AMC shares, I don't know about that. You've been holding on to that for a long time. Mm. At some point, you're going to need to sell them. I mean, they've had some big movies, Spider-Man and Odyssey. Does that not move the stock needle for you?
1: Think not what you wanted.
0: Well,
1: you know, you needed. You were looking to try to cash in. Not a dollar here, a dollar there. That ain't enough.
0: That's $75 or whatever you're hoping for. That may not. I don't know if that's going to happen. Maybe it will. You know what, Laszlo?
1: I don't want to talk about it.
0: Fortune favors the AMC shareholders who never sell, and that's you. They've arrested a man in connection to the wildfires in Spokane, Washington. I think maybe some of those fires even spread to Idaho. There's been a few. I don't think they're saying he's responsible for all of them, but they definitely think he's responsible for one of these big ones that caused a lot of people to have to leave their homes. A lot of people lost their homes, businesses that burned down. One of the worst they've ever seen in that part of the country. And this guy was accused or suspected of starting a fire in the past. He'd also done time in prison for murder.
3: The man authorities say is responsible for the most destructive fire in Spokane, Washington's history, under arrest and in court.
4: Yes, Your Honor.
3: Officers arresting Aaron Farinacci, tying the 37-year-old to the Old Trails Fire, which decimated entire neighborhoods and turned hundreds of homes to ash.
5: He was found to be in possession of some waterproof matches and a butane lighter.
3: Farinacci has a prior conviction of manslaughter, found guilty in Arizona for killing his own father in 2010. Released from prison 6 years ago, he's now being held on a $1 million bond.
0: You know, of all the troubling signs your child could exhibit, I think the obsession with fire beyond a certain age, that's got to be up there. I mean, you know, if the kid keeps stringing up cats in the backyard and hanging them from trees, that's really bad, too. The fire thing. What do they call it? Like the triad or something? The bedwetting, herding animals, and then the obsession with fire. If your kid has all those issues, I think they're pretty much guaranteed to be a serial killer.
1: Oh,
0: so probably
1: okay,
0: best to just distance yourself, change your name, get away from your kid before they can kill you. I mean, this guy that said he killed his dad. And why wasn't he still in prison? How much time do you get for that? You can just kill your dad and then get out of prison, go start forest fires? Anyhow, you're innocent until proven guilty in this country. But based on what they told me in that 30-second clip and the pictures I've seen of him, his mugshot, and showing him, you know, at his arraignment or whatever, I think he's Probably guilty. And then the In-N-Out shooting that happened a few days ago, we talked about it a little bit because this incident involved some heroes that were willing to fight back against this guy with a gun. And the news, ABC News specifically, has now sat down with one of these heroes. His name is Jordan Salinas. And he was obviously at this In-N-Out at the time of the shooting. And what I thought was interesting is he said that the shooter had this look like he was untouchable. Really kind of a tough guy. You know, you could tell that he was enjoying the pain, the fear that he was inflicting in that moment. But he said as soon as he realized someone was shooting back, that all changed.
4: Tonight, investigators are searching for the motive in this Idaho mass shooting.
6: What's happening?
7: What happened?
6: What's happening?
4: Three people killed, seven injured outside an In-N-Out restaurant.
8: Get out of here. Get out of here.
4: Police have identified the suspect as 24-year-old Chad Williams, dressed in black, armed with a long gun. Hundreds of people running for cover as the shots rang out. But investigators say two men, an off-duty state trooper and 35-year-old Jordan Salinas, fired back.
9: I peeked around the right-hand side of that sign closest to the road, and that's where I saw the individual with his rifle pointed at the vehicles.
4: Authorities believe those heroic actions drove the shooter from the scene and likely saved lives.
9: He seemed unusually comfortable aiming that rifle at those cars, and then as soon as some rounds started coming at him, everything changed. All that bravado immediately crumbled.
4: This In-N-Out had opened just a week prior. The company says one of their workers was killed while caring for customers.
0: Man, so this Jordan guy, I don't know his full story, but I obviously know a lot more about him since he sat down to do this interview. And he said that he routinely conceal carries and that he practices active shooter response drills as a personal safety precaution. As a personal safety... Imagine that. That's like the doomsday prepper.
1: Sure.
0: Finding himself suddenly
1: seems like you're
0: in a situation.
1: I
0: would think that it presents more risks than it does safety, but in this instance, it obviously helped him and presumably a lot of other people. He's a 35-year-old healthcare worker just happened to be, I guess you could say, is it the right place in the right time since he was there to help? And look, if I'm one of the people in that crowd and that person is shooting indiscriminately, I'm thankful for this guy. Right. That's for sure.

0: guy, right. That's for sure.
1: Up next, we break into song. 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
2: Guns N' Roses, Wednesday the 19th. 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

0: Against the Spread with the Church of Laszlo. Because hope is the real addiction.
1: Against the Spread is brought to you by Game Day Men's Health in Overland Park, Lee Summit, and Liberty. Because men deserve better care.
2: Okay.
3: Okay. Man, I know I've said it before, but it is still a little surreal as a Chiefs fan in his 40s, who's been a Chiefs fan since I was a kid, to see these national sports shows, televised sports shows, opening up with segments about the Chiefs and doing sometimes 10, 15, 20 minutes on the Chiefs because they just want to talk about, you know, will the Chiefs have what it takes to be Super Bowl contenders this year? And of course, they were having that discussion on ESPN yesterday, and Stephen A. Smith breaks in and says, essentially, why are we having this discussion about will they be in contention? You're asking whether or not they could be in contention. You didn't say will they win.
2: Right.
3: Or will they even get there? You're asking, could they be real contenders for this? And you're talking about Andy Reid and Patrick Mahomes.
4: Patrick Mahomes! That's what we're talking about here. Three-time Super Bowl champion, five Super Bowls, every single year up until last year, the men's in the AFC Championship game. Yeah. That dude, okay? Rashee Rice, Xavier Worthy, on

0: off-field issues last year in terms of injury and then off-field stuff. We get that part. Let's analyze and dissect this. You got a quarterback that know what the hell he's doing. Mm-hmm. It don't matter what, as long as he's healthy enough, he's ready to go. Mm-hmm. You got two receivers that got something to prove, and we know they could play. They just had a down year. You've been buffered by a running game now, so you're not as predictable as an offense. You've got Eric Bieniemy coming back as your offensive coordinator, all right, which had you top six in every offensive statistical category that mattered during his tenure there, now paired back with Andy Reid, okay? So I got the point. I'm talking about a methodical offense that can chip away and pick you apart. If anybody is capable of that, it's a Patrick Mahomes, Andy Reid, Eric Bieniemy-led offense.
1: There you go.
2: Yeah. It never gets old, man. It really doesn't.
1: Oh, did you see? I think it was on Reddit. Somebody posted Nick Wright talking about LeBron James. And
2: I didn't watch the video.
1: You didn't?
2: No, what did he say?
1: Oh. He's talking about LeBron James. He's like, I don't know where I heard this. Maybe you told me, maybe you didn't tell me, but, how does it go? And it's like, it's almost like he's trying to figure out somebody else's name to say besides mine. And he says, you may love your kids as much as me, but you don't love your kids more than me. I promise you that. He's like, that's what LeBron James says about basketball. You may love basketball as much as LeBron James. You don't love basketball more than LeBron James. Says, I know there's no... And he's like, he says, somebody on the show, maybe you told me that. And the guy's like, yeah, no.
2: I think it was Matt Damon.
1: And I'm like, I wonder where you came up with that, Nick, you douchebag.
2: Well, don't say that now, Lazo. Why? I just saw the other day. He's now like the second highest paid guy over at that network. So, you
1: imagine that.
2: Be nice. Be nice. You never know. Because you never know when you'll have to.
1: I gave him all his material, and now he refuses to even quote me.
2: Well, in his defense, nobody knows who we are. So if he says, Lazo told me this.
1: I wouldn't care if he just said a friend, but quit pretending like you don't know where you heard it.
2: That's pretty annoying.
1: You know where you heard it. Just be like, a friend of mine.
2: Absolutely knows. He's just tired of doing it.
1: I've said it a million times.
2: At some point, they'd be like, why do you keep quoting this guy? Right. Just have him on the show already, and we'll get his take.
3: 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The Church of Laszlo. 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

0: Nirvana, 98.9 The Rock. You good?
1: Yeah, did you see Kurt Cobain being talked about again by like TMZ and other outlets this week?
0: Because, what do you do now?
1: Exactly. I guess there was a new independent forensic report of these specialists, and they published this review, and they disagree with the official medical examiner's suicide ruling, and they've got this controversy over

0: stuff that they claim to have discovered about Courtney, Courtney Love, saying that she had requested that the police not release anything. And the whole thing is just, like, how many times have we heard this? But, I mean, TMZ posted a thing about it yesterday or this morning with, you know, in going into detail about the Kurt Cobain death and why people still don't believe the official narrative to this day. How there's a lot
1: Anytime something like that.
0: So, you know, celebrity, it was
1: suicide. Unexpected.
0: Yeah, you know, you don't like it to be that.
1: Give us enough. Yeah. If our brain doesn't compute.
0: Right.
1: I mean, so we try to there to be something come up with else. Something for yeah. sure.
0: Yeah. So if you're interested, go ahead and look that up. Anyhow, that's it. We're done. We're out of time.
1: Oh, really?
0: So, yeah.
1: Are they still blaming Courtney? Is that?
0: Depends on who you're listening to. I mean, plenty of people are using anything that comes out as evidence that they were right all along and that Courtney Love was obviously involved, knew more than what she said. These researchers said that basically the syringe that the syringes that he supposedly used to shoot up heroin still had the caps on them. He would have been too high on heroin anyway to successfully do all this. They talked about specific organs that were damaged that shouldn't have been. They said something about severe oxygen deprivation that would have had to have happened before the gunshot. So they thought that maybe, you know, he was totally incapacitated.
1: I'll read TMZ myself.
0: Exactly. It's all How's stuff. That? You're not going to think, oh, I'm so interested in this. You're going to think this just sounds like more of the same sort of conspiracy theory, rumor mill, whatever. There's people who just want to believe Courtney had something to do with it. And certainly seems like a lot of people are using this as evidence that they were right.
1: Right. She did it?
0: That she was involved somehow, right? Yeah. So
1: she was involved somehow. She just wasn't there.
0: Yeah.
1: That's the truth. Anyway, yeah. Stay positive, kids.
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4: 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Thunderstorms today, the high 81. More thunderstorms tonight, the low 69. Partly cloudy tomorrow, 86.
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1: We are Kansas City's Rock Station, 98.9 The Rock. Good morning to you. My name's Ryan Westward. It is good to have you along. And Metallica's on the way this hour. So is AC/DC, Foo Fighters. Got Faith No More a little bit later on. And Chevelle's in the Pain Below is right here on The Rock.

0: are beautiful.
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0: 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Because I can tell you right now, not all women's feet are created the same. 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

Foo Fighters, All My Life, 98.9 The Rock. We are Kansas City's rock station, and nobody thought it would happen, but Faith No More are reuniting, and yes, that does include Mike Patton. In fact, they're going to tour next year with System of a Down, and we got Epic right here on The Rock.

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Soundgarden fell on black days on 98.9 The Rock, Kansas City's rock station. And that last final Soundgarden album featuring Chris Cornell is currently being mixed. That is a huge step in its evolution. Kim Thiel says it's going to be released next year in 2027. So we get 3 days grace, and you got it on The Rock.

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Alien Ant Farm doing some Michael Jackson and Smooth Criminal on 98.9 The Rock, Kansas City's rock station. Still on the way this hour, I've got Beastie Boys. We're going to do Guns N' Roses, 6 a.m., and Nirvana, Heart-Shaped Box is on The Rock.

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1: Hey, it worked for Jim Baker. Yeah, maybe it'll work for us.

0: 99 The Rock. Morning services with the Church of Laszlo.
1: Yeah, you go to the mall. My girl, she's like, I'll drive. I'm like, good. Because I'm hammered. 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No problem. Yeah. I'm always drunk. And you can always drive. Actually, you know, we'll get along fine.
0: Drive home with Ashley O.
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0: 6 a.m. Life is Beautiful on 98.9 The Rock. We are Kansas City's rock station. That was a side project for Nikki Sixx while Motley Crue was taking some time off. He is now back with Motley Crue, and they will be coming to Kansas City on September 8th. That's going to be at the New Morton Amphitheater. We had Guns N' Roses before that. They are going to be here sooner than that at the New Morton Amphitheater. That is going to be August 19th. That is right around the corner. Details for both shows and everybody coming to Kansas City you can find on the events page at 98.9therock.com. My name's Ryan Westward. It is good to have you along. Thank you so much for tuning in. We got a lot more on the way with Eve 6 next.
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Pearl Jam, Even Flow on 98.9 The Rock, Kansas City's rock station. Those guys originally known as Mookie Blaylock. These guys originally known as Zero, spelled X-E-R-O. They also went under the name of Hybrid Theory before settling on Linkin Park and What I've Done Is on the Rock.

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0: Rob Zombie with Marilyn Manson, September 10th. 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
1: Sunshine and booze are the only two things I do. 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

Papa Roach Scars on 98.9 The Rock. We are Kansas City's rock station. My name's Ryan Westward. It is good to have you along. Thank you so much for tuning in. Make sure you are locked into the Church of Laszlo Monday through Friday. They're going to have chances for you to win tickets to the Church of Laszlo Big Day Out at the K, which is set for Thursday the 20th against the Athletics. 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You can win tickets on the Church of Laszlo. 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But mark your calendars for the 20th. 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

And it's either Fake It, and you got it on 98.9, The Rock, Kansas City's rock station. Don't go anywhere. Still on the way this hour. I've got 3 Days Grace, Blink 182. We'll toss in Billy Idol, and Alice in Chains, Man in the Box, is on The Rock.

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Yeah, like we're supposed to trust mail-in ballots. 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
1: If somebody said, what are the chances that Slim got high last night? 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
3: When someone says something to you mid-freak out, like, calm down, relax, or don't overthink it. 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But since you brought it up, great advice. Thank you so much. Appreciate it.
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Green Day on 98.9 The Rock. We are Kansas City's rock station. Billy Idol before that. He's part of the summer concert series at the Morton Amphitheater, and he will be here September 16, just a little over a month away. 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My name's Ryan Westward. It is so good to have you along this afternoon. Thank you for tuning in and stay close. We got Stone Temple Pilots right around the corner.

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Pearl Jam Alive, and you got it on 98.9 The Rock. We are Kansas City's rock station, and a brand new one now from Foo Fighters. This one off of their Your Favorite Toy album. Name of the song is Window, and it's right here on The Rock.

0: 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Morning services with the Church of Laszlo.
1: Jesus himself came down and walked in this studio and said, Laszlo, you are the chosen one. I need you to go do this. I'd be like, dude, I got to pick up my kids. We got golf practice. Like, I'm not your guy. Somebody else.
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2: 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They're on their phone. And you're like, bro, this light only lets through like two cars. Come on, let's go.
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0: Jet Cold Hard Bitch is on 98.9 The Rock. We are Kansas City's rock station. You can see them live. They're going to be at the Truman September 6th, 1 month from tomorrow. They will be here in Kansas City. Full details at 98.9therock.com. Guns N' Roses before that. They're going to be here in like 2 weeks, August 19 at Morton Amphitheater. That is going to be a fantastic show as well. Those details at 98.9therock.com. And still more on the way with Rob Zombie, who is also coming to Kansas City. He'll be here on September 10th with Marilyn Manson. We've had an amazing concert season this year. We'll do Dracula for you next. Hang on.
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6: 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Thunderstorms today, the high 81. More thunderstorms tonight, the low 69. Partly cloudy tomorrow, 86.
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Rob Zombie Dracula, 98.9 The Rock, Kansas City's rock station. As I mentioned, he is coming to town with Marilyn Manson September 10th at Morton Amphitheater. 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That is going to round things out for me this afternoon, my friends. Thank you so much for hanging out. My name's Ryan Westward. You enjoy the afternoon, and I will talk to you tomorrow. Peace!

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1: Guns N' Roses, Wednesday the 19th. Rob Zombie with Marilyn Manson, September 10th. Billy Idol, September 16th. Come on, it's a nice day for a white wedding. Breaking Benjamin, September 24th.
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0: 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Morning services with the Church of Laszlo.
1: So I don't feel bad. No, I just stayed up. I took, waited till my normal time, took a shower. It's not, I wasn't. My old all-nighters used to be that I was smoking crack at 5 o'clock in the morning.
2: That you definitely right. can. Well, maybe you could, but
1: banging
2: I definitely couldn't handle
1: that. And, you know, that was an all-nighter. Now it's like, oh, what, you know, I pulled an all-nighter. I did laundry.
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2: 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Thunderstorms tonight, the low 69. Partly cloudy tomorrow. Look for a high 86.
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1: Too hard. I remember being high on psychedelics at a Grateful Dead concert. The guy with long hair, you know, came by. 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And at that point, my brain went, whoa. 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
2: right.
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3: 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Okay, I'm sorry, I'm holding the phone down here. And then you lift it up and it's like, corpse, not recognized. Okay, phone, so I don't have my makeup on right now. 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
2: 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Thunderstorms tonight, the low 69. Partly cloudy tomorrow, look for a high 86.
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1: Have you ever, Laszlo, witnessed a moment at a wedding where everyone goes, okay, this couple's not going to make it. 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Because of something that you actually saw at the
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